blues recordings, CDs, or downloads. Often his name wasn't listed, as not all releases include personnel. He began with musicians such as Howlin' Wolf, Junior Parker, B.B. King, Memphis Slim, Otis Rush, Muddy Waters, Coco Taylor, Buddy Guy, and more. He was also featured in the movie The Blues Brothers as Aretha Franklin's husband. You probably remember him. In the latest edition of Blues Music Magazine, their review includes several quotes, but one of the best was from Clifford Antone, the founder of Antone's Club in Austin, Texas. He said, "He may be the greatest guitar player ever. The most impressive things would be what he and Memphis Slim did in the early days. There's never been any better than that." This has been an ongoing project, as Steve Cropper wanted to record his work with him, but that ended abruptly with his death in 2018. There are included a couple of numbers that were recorded before his death, but this ended up as a tribute with the help of Steve Cropper, Ronnie Earl, Bob Margolin, Tracy Nelson, Duke Robillard, Kenny Blues Boss Wayne, Tony Lynn Washington, and many more. What stood out for me was that Matt could have been also a successful jazz guitarist. I should know. I owned a jazz record company for 15 years. We're going to play four numbers. We're going to open up with Matt's Boogie. Next up, I Can Quit You Baby. Following that is Matt's Shuffle. And we'll conclude, You Wasn't Doing Too Good.

0: Take me down home.
1: We open up with Matt's Boogie. That features Matt Guitar Murphy. Next up, I Can Quit You Baby with Phil DiOrio on vocals and Troy Mercy on guitar. Next up was Matt Shuffle. This time, Matt Guitar Murphy is featured on guitar. And vocals, Bruce Bears is on the B3. We conclude with You Wasn't Doing Too Good. This is a duo with Joe Beard on vocals and guitar, Billy Boy Arnold on harmonica. You've been listening to the release of Matt Guitar Murphy's The True Blues Brother, The Legacy of Matt Guitar Murphy on NOLA Blue Records. I highly recommend it.
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1: Moving along to the second set. Just for kicks, I decided that we would feature some blues musicians who were born in Arkansas. And boy, you would be surprised. The second set's going to open up with Sun Seals, Mother-in-Law Blues, and we're going to conclude with Luther Allison, Bad Love.

We opened up with Frank Sunseals. He was born in Ocala, Arkansas in 1942. We heard him on Mother-in-Law Blues. Of course, he's on vocals and guitar. Johnny Bulmo's Walker on the B3, John Riley on bass, and Charles Caldwell on drums. Recorded in 1993 from the Sunseals Blues Band on Alligator Records. Luther Allison, we heard him on Bad Love, was born Luther Sylvester Allison in Widener, Arkansas in 1939. He's featured on vocals and guitar with James Solberg on guitar, Ernest Williamson on the keyboards, Dave Smith on bass, and James Robinson on drums with the Memphis Horns. Recorded in 1993 from Soul Fixin' Man on Alligator Records. 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For the third set, Larry McCrae is going to sing Drinking Liquor and Chasing Woman. And we'll conclude with someone you don't hear that often on blues shows for some strange reason, and that's Jimmy Witherspoon. We're going to hear A Sad Life.

We opened up with Larry McRae. He was born in Magnolia, Arkansas in 1960. He was featured in Drinking Liquor and Chasing Woman on vocals and guitar. We had Travis Carlton on bass, Lamar Carter on drums, Reese Williams on the keyboards. Recorded in 2022, it's Blues Without You on Blues Alive Records. Jimmy Witherspoon was born in Gurdon, Arkansas in 1920. We heard him on Sad Life. He's featured on vocals with Duke Robillard on guitar, Bruce Katz on keyboards, Marty Ballou on bass, and Jeffy McAllister on drums. Scott Hamilton on tenor, recorded December 20th, 1994, from Spoon's Blues on Stony Plain Records. It's only an observation, but I've always thought that Jimmy Witherspoon may not have been included in the blues because he basically recorded with jazz musicians as opposed to blues musicians. I may be wrong, but that's just an observation. Well, for the fourth set, we're featuring Eliza Neal's Color Crimes on E&H Records, just released. And it's always a treat to feature her fiery approach to blues, considering that she's originally trained for, of all things, opera. The selection of songs have some form of message to each one. She puts her heart into all of them. They're excellent. They performed well with their usual gusto and command. Joining her, we have a large number of musicians, including a different one for each selection. I'll just mention a few as we choose the numbers to play. We're opening the set with Band and Jackson. Next up, title tune, Color Crimes. And we will conclude with Candy Store.

bubble in your yum. 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Ain't nobody want none. 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

0: We're opening up with Band in Jackson, because she's on vocals and piano, Michael Puel on guitar, Doug Wolin on bass, and Justin Bradley on drums. She was poking fun at getting called out for wearing a short skirt in Jackson, Mississippi. Next up is the title number, Color Crimes. Same personnel, and this happens to be dealing with the undercurrent of racial tension in today's world. We conclude with Candy Store. Lisa Niels is on vocals, Michael Puel on guitar, John Gavin on the B3, Paul Randolph on bass, Skeeter Valdez on drums. She was reminiscing with the candy store that was in everybody's town. You've been listening to Lisa Niels, Color Crimes on E&H Records.
1: 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If you don't, you're lacking. Now, can you dig it? Yeah, let's go. Yeah, the man play the drums, man.

0: so many of these Boston rappers rap cap. 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
0: Bedemo. 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
0: Tochi ovi no chovi pe to membo tinto fufu lupe. 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
1: Hey!
0: We come through a lot of things, you know? 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

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Thank you. 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

0: One of the passions I'm really passionate about, like, for the longest time was drumming. 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
2: Hi, everybody. My name is Kenneth. I host In and Within. Today, we have RHS Jazz Ensemble with us. I'm going to release the Havoc. Okay, guys, should we all introduce ourselves?
3: Yeah.
2: Let's go around. Who wants to start?
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5: Hello, my name is Gabriel, and I am the bassist for the RHS Jazz Ensemble.
6: Hi, my name is Daniel. I'm a guitarist. I'm a freshman.
7: Hi, my name is Maria. I play guitar, and I'm a 10th grader.
8: Guys, we need Marcus.
9: Hi, my name is Marcus. I'm in 11th grade, and I do percussion for Jazz Ensemble.
10: Hi, my name is Leslie. I'm an 11th grader, and I do vocals for Jazz Ensemble.
11: Hi, my name is Diamine. I'm in 11th grade, and I'm a vocalist for Jazz Ensemble.
12: Hi, my name is JC, and I'm in 11th grade, and I do vocal for Jazz Ensemble.
2: Okay, so I think this is everyone's first time on the radio, right?
3: Yeah.
2: Okay. Do you guys want to describe the space that we're in? Do we want to go around and, like, share something about the space? No?
7: It's
2: anyone
7: really,
2: have anything?
7: Really comfortable.
2: It's cozy. Very, like, cozy indeed.
12: Yeah, it's very cozy. Yeah.
2: We have a lot of CDs.
12: Mm-hmm.
2: We do. Is there anything else about the room? No?
7: It's red.
12: It's super
2: cool. Red?
12: Cool.
2: Red? Is that red? It's more like... I don't know, is that red?
5: I would say the room is like very welcoming, and it's like I like what we have here because it's very soothing to look at and very like I feel comfortable here.
2: It is a pretty comfortable space, I will say. But yeah, I'm gonna pull out a random question. We're gonna answer it. Is everybody ready?
3: Yeah.
5: Yes.
2: Okay.
5: Yes.
2: I'm feeling this one right here. What do you like to do for fun?
3: Play music.
2: That's a great answer.
12: I could go. I love to paint in my free time.
2: Valid.
11: Practice guitar and painting. I like painting as well.
10: I like practicing singing and walking my dog.
7: Playing guitar and painting as well.
2: Valid.
6: Yeah, just playing instruments in general.
9: I'm practicing drumming, which is very fun.
5: Yeah, one of my favorite things to do is to stay home and like play games, and I also like to go outside with my friends and practice my music.
2: It's valid. I also don't think we had Mr. Ortiz say hi. I think we should have Mr. Ortiz say hi.
13: Hi, I'm Guillermo Ortiz. I lead the ensemble at Revere High School, and it's been a pleasure working with such a great musicians, such a great kids. So, yeah.
2: And we also have another guest in the corner. I don't know if we should have her introduce herself as well.
14: Hi, my name is Megan. I'm in the 10th grade, and I like to pop by and help the vocals with harmonies and vocal training.
2: Valid. Okay. We're going to listen to some music. We'll be right back in a moment, and then we're going to play some music live for you from the radio station. So, yeah. Let's get into it. This is Golden Lady by Kurt Elling.

0: 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Stay tuned.
1: Hi, everybody. My name's Kenneth. You just listened to Golden Lady by Kurt Elling, Wings We All Have by Tiger Okoshi, which I've heard we have friends with, and La Dolce Vita by Warren Hill. Damn, I said that bad boy. What do we think of that break?
2: It was really nice, yeah.
3: Amazing.
4: I love the jazz.
3: I loved it.
1: Jazz.
5: Yeah, I started with Tiger Okoshi. Yeah, it's pretty cool.
1: We have way too many connections to this Tiger Okoshi guy. Apparently he's playing at someone we know's wedding. So, okay. All right. Are we ready to play?
2: Yes.
1: All right. Let's set up.
6: Mix the audio.

0: Do we want to say what song we played? Do we want to say what song we played, though? Do we introduce the song?
1: Hello, guys. We just played Lover Girl by Leve. Our next song will be Be My Baby by the Ronettes.

0: Okay.
1: All right. So that was Tucunel and the Revere High School Latin Jazz Ensemble. What a pleasure. Thank you, Sumix, for having us. It was such a wonderful, wonderful opportunity. Thank you.
0: Indeed. Does anyone have anything to say?
2: Thank you, Sumix.
3: Thank you so much. I had so much fun.
4: I love you, Sumix.
0: All right, we're going to listen to some more music, and we'll be back soon for more conversation, deep contemplation.

0: We have arrived to bring conversation in between your jazz scheduled programming. I'm here joined by Paola.
1: Hey, everyone. That was amazing, Kenneth. What an ensemble.
0: Yes, indeed. If you just tuned in, it's possible that you just tuned in. We just had RHS Jazz Ensemble play from Revere High School. Mm-hmm. RHS. Revere High Jazz Ensemble played three songs. We played A Lover Girl, Be My Baby, and Tu Con El. Mm-hmm. Three amazing songs by many of my amazing peers who've joined me in song.
1: And you on guitar, which one of those, I guess, what's it like playing those on guitar for you? Like,
0: it's very, I feel like the word for it, and I think as we listen to some of the jazz that we're playing right now, I think it's very like soothing, I think is the word for it. Very like tranquil, very calm. Some of it was like a little more energetic and it was moving and it has pacing, but it's like you can really feel each beat, like every beat is like kind of accented. It's like you can feel like the one, two, the three, and the four. You can really like feel that in the music, and you feel the kind of groove that's going on. I think that's the nice thing about it. And especially that selection of songs as well has a very specific feel to it. That kind of just like you feel each hit and you feel each thing, kind of like feel it out, kind of like dance to it if you really wanted to, honestly. Yeah,
1: yeah, that's true. They did have that in common, like very clear, the beats.
0: Yeah, yeah. It's not super obscure. It's not some crazy, like, it's very easy to follow.
1: And were your solos improvised or?
0: Solos were written.
1: Written?
0: Written solos, yes. We kept it calm for today. My improvised solos are a little too fast.
1: Like, too fast for, like, you're
0: in
1: more...
0: In my pacing, I do more quick solos, like, more fast runs and other things like that. I like a little faster stuff, but I do some slow stuff. Still gotta get like really fine tuned to the jazz style, but
1: because you started off in rock, then
0: I've been playing rock for a long time, and I've gotten so used to the fast pace and like the craziness and the jumping off of stages and other things like that. That's just like super hectic, super fast. Like used to just jamming out super quick and like fast movements and technical pieces. So. Mm-hmm. To change.
1: But how about like the like between these genres, like do you think things go between them, you know, like you can use certain things from one and the other?
0: I think that definitely there's a thing with rock where like the speed comes with like accuracy, but with jazz like it's like speed is like less existent, so you kind of like can focus a lot on the accuracy and a lot more on the phrasing. And I think there's a certain idea behind the phrasing of the instruments in rock as well, where the phrasing for solos are very similar, but they're less, they have less breath sometimes. They kind of like, some rock songs, yeah, you have some more slower rock songs, some more slower solos that kind of like have breaths in between. Mm-hmm. But a lot of solos and whatnot could like be a little quicker, they're a little faster paced. A little less breathing space. But like with jazz, I feel like the nice thing is they kind of like go slower and you can like really take your time with it and like really like just play a note and let it ring out for a bit, or like let it sit there for a bit and let it simmer, which I think is really nice. And I think even then, just like similar accuracy that's needed and like intentionality behind the improv as well, as we speak about improvisation within both rock and jazz alike. There's a lot of intentionality behind sound, notes, and also just dynamics, like how you decide to go as fast as you do and how slow you want to go. Super intentional. You don't want to like play super fast just because you want to play super fast and it's not going with the song, or you want to like be super like intentionality, I think the one key word to take away.
1: Yeah, I think listening to the Tiger Okoshi also, you could like really hear like what you're saying, like the breaths, like the moments where it's just like, okay. And then the improvisation continues.
0: Yeah, yeah. And you kind of feel like that, like, sort of like the coherence between all of the instruments that kind of like flow with each other. They don't like overlap. They don't do like crazy stuff. They all kind of like, you know, it's a lot slower. It's a lot more mellow and sort of sound, but also just like relaxed and more direct with like, this is what we're saying, and it's not super like blocked, and there's not a bunch of things hitting you at once. They all kind of just have their own feeling, and they all kind of like kind of indulge mm-hmm. in what you want.
1: Mm-hmm. Also loved all the vocals in your ensemble, like three or four.
0: Yeah, like a mix of a couple.
1: Yeah.
0: Super amazing, super cool. I mean, all of my people in my ensemble are amazing. Mm-hmm. I think they're all super great people. They sing very well, play instruments very well, we'll say. And we all get along together, which is nice. And I think it sort of attests to the sound and the feeling and like the togetherness, like the unison and laughing and mm-hmm. the silence that filled up the room as we changed between songs is very nice. Mm-hmm. And I think that looking at each other and being like, oh, we just did that. Okay, let's go to the next one. Oh, but which one are we doing? Oh, wait, what's going on? Like, mm-hmm. seeing that like togetherness within, like, especially for them, a new space as well is like super right. interesting to look mm-hmm. at. Because I mean, I'm used to the space now, and I'm very familiar with what we have here in our beautiful room that's mm-hmm. full of all of the amazing quote unquote red wall. I don't know about red. It looks kind of orange to me.
1: I think it's changed since I've gotten here. It was repainted, and then I think it was orange, and now it's red.
0: I couldn't tell you what color that is. I'm going to be honest. I'm going to have to look at it with, like, this orange card mm-hmm. while on our break.
1: Look on photographic evidence.
0: Yes, we'll have to look at it. But, yeah, that is the recap on Arjus Jazz. Should we pull a funny question?
1: Yeah, let's do it.
0: I love pulling funny questions. This box has to be, like, the best invention. Laugh like a hyena or snort like a pig? The question box never fails.
1: I think, for me, it's an easy one. I think snort like a pig.
0: I would have to say laugh like a hyena.
1: Huh.
0: Because I think snorting like a pig, I feel like, is like, I don't know. I couldn't envision myself snorting like a pig. It's different for
1: You've
0: everyone.
1: You've never
0: you know
1: snorted
0: what I mean?
1: While
0: I've
1: laughing.
0: Snorted, yes. But I believe that, like, the laughing like a hyena, it, like, drives the point harder than it does with snorting.
1: That's true.
0: Because I feel like people could see the laughing like a hyena as, like, a more, I don't know, funny thing, I guess. But snorting is, like, different. I guess it just depends the context of, like, how you see it and, like, the people you're around and, like, interpretations of, you know, each one. But I think laughing like a hyena, I'd rather, like, just in general, I'd rather laugh like a hyena, honestly.
1: Do you think as a sound, like, that's your preferable to the snort of a pig?
0: Honestly, I'm not a big fan of the laughs of hyenas, but I have to take the laugh of the hyena over the snort of a pig.
1: Mm-hmm. For you to do, like, that's the question.
0: Yeah, for me to do. Yeah. Or, like, if you ask me, like, which one I like, I mean, I don't have a preference. I like mm-hmm. pigs a lot. Pigs are cute, but... Mm-hmm. I mean, hyena, laugh. That's my move, I think. Mm-hmm. You said snore like a pig?
1: Yeah, because I think that's... I just do that already. Sometimes when I laugh, I mean, it comes out.
0: Yeah. No, yeah. Like, it's natural.
1: I don't want
0: it to,
1: but it comes out. And it's just like... It just... Like, when you snort or when you hear someone snort like a pig, you're like, oh, wow, they really found that fun.
0: Yeah. Like, there's a lot of, like, emphasis on, like, the real enjoyment behind the laugh. Yeah.
1: And it might be short. It's, like, a single snort.
0: Yeah.
1: You know, but the hyena laugh might be ongoing.
0: Yeah.
1: So it's just, like, a what's it called? Like, just a moment.
0: Yeah. It's just, like, a snap.
1: Yeah.
0: I hear that. Mm-hmm. I see your point.
1: And I see your point.
0: Yeah.
1: The hyena laugh.
0: It's a pretty difficult question. There's a lot of pretty difficult questions in the box.
1: There are. That one, yeah, it's not as existential as some of the other
0: empty,
1: ones.
0: The empty abyss of the three things.
1: We have to go back to that one.
0: Hector is currently not with us, but Hector will be back eventually, for sure.
1: Yeah.
0: We will have to have Hector back for another three items in the mm-hmm. white abyss that's always daytime and not raining. But yeah. Mm-hmm. I would rather laugh like a hyena.
1: Okay. But do you? Like, do you actually?
0: Right now? Mm-hmm.
1: Your laugh?
0: I think... I've been told, I think, by a couple people. Possibly. I would debate sometimes. I think it depends how hard I'm laughing. But mm-hmm. it can vary.
1: It can vary. So I guess we kind of chose things that we kind of already do.
0: Or, like, that we've, like, noted before.
1: Mm-hmm. Mm-hmm.
0: I can see that. The implicit bias.
1: I guess so. I guess it's true.
0: Yeah. Very true indeed. We have a little bit more music for you. We're going to listen to some more jazz. It's been a jazz show. I hope you enjoyed our jazz. All that jazz. You're going to listen to Kaleidoscope by Chris Standring. It's from 2006. Album called Soul Express. As we close out our show, it's about to be time that we leave. But I hope you enjoy Kaleidoscope. We'll be back in a bit. We're counting this one down. 3, 2.

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1: Hi, my name is Kenneth. I'm the host of In and Within. 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I hope if you stay tuned throughout the entire show, I hope you enjoyed. Yeah. We'll be back soon.
2: Mm-hmm. Back in the, after July 4th.
1: After the 4th of July.
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7: Hey, how you doing? It's Amir Shanette, and today, the first segment we would like to give you is Davani the Rapper, a.k.a. Chino. So, man, tell us about your segment today. What's it about, man? What's it about?
8: So, my segment is basically about, like, how I started rapping, along with the background knowledge of how it came and how it all cooperated all together.
7: Good. So, man, what's up? You gonna give us some bars today or not, man? We gotta wait.
8: Yeah, after my segment.
7: All right, man.
9: All right, so here is his piece.
8: And I'm with Ebo Youth, and I will be talking about how I started making music. I started making music at the age of 13, but it all started off with poetry. When I was younger, they made us do a poetry book, and they noticed how good I was, so I decided to turn that into something else and added a flow to it. Ever since then, I've been making music, but never really tried to put it out there until I turned 13.
10: All these tears in my eyes, I strive for the better, but I'm caught up in these lies, so they call me for some pride, I get my own.

0: So that was his piece. What would you like to say?
1: Y'all want me to spit bars?
0: Sure, I guess.
2: Spit some bars, bro.
1: I spit straight heat, ain't no competition, living up no contradictions, spilling all these verses like a stain never caught me slipping. Mind of a genius, metaphor so conceited, but hoping, praying, no killing, a much rival decision. Some people have fled, but most of my folks is dead. Sometimes I wish it was me, just let it get in my head. Instead of giving a talk, experience my life is set. It will make you go mental, just let that sink in your head.
2: Boy, you got some bars on you. Boy, you got some bars on you.
0: So next we have Vanessa introducing Mario and Mary's piece.
3: Hey, this is Vanessa, and I'm here with Manny, and I'm introducing him. He's going to talk about his segment on basketball, but fortunately, Mario will not be joining us today.
4: Hi, my name is Yasmani Mejia. I am from South End Eva Youth, and I am going to talk about basketball and how it helped me in my life in different ways. I started playing basketball serious when I was in 8th grade. After that, basketball has shaped my life. It has helped me stay out of the streets and out of trouble in general. Basketball has also helped me stay physically healthy and also allowed me to make a lot of new cool friends. Chris Paul has been my biggest inspiration when it comes to basketball. He has helped me realize what a true point guard is on the court and how to be a leader off the court.
5: This is Mario from Eva in the South End, and I'm very passionate about basketball. I've been playing basketball since I was little, 5 or 6. Yeah, say about that. And it's helped me do a lot. It's helped me, like, help me lose weight more than help me, like, stay in school so I can play on the team, get good grades, get up there. I'm thinking about going to college for basketball because, like, that's just how much it affected me. It's like the only sport I love, only sport I want to play, only sport I want to watch, only sport I want to do. So, yeah.
4: This is Manny.
5: And this is Mario, and we're reporting from Eva in the South End.
0: So that was Manny and Mario's piece.
3: So, hi, Manny.
6: Hello, Vanessa.
3: So, what made you take basketball so serious in 8th grade?
6: In 8th grade, I started getting better to the point where my middle school coach started to notice me. So, I decided to take it up a step and actually try out for the team. And I made it. So, that's when I decided to take it serious.
3: So, would you take basketball into, like, a future career?
6: Not necessarily. But if I get chances to, then I'm going to take them. But it's just not my number one choice.
3: Okay. Thank you.
0: Okay, so next we have Manny introducing Amir.
6: So, my name is Manny, and this is Amir with his segment on money.
7: My name is Amir Shanet, and I'm passionate about money because it's a way to be successful, especially in a country that relies on it so much. Also, I would like to own my own business one day, but I don't have to ever worry about money again. Also, I can take care of my family and make sure they're taken care of the way they deserve. Not by myself, but, like, someone who told me, like, about, like, the value from, like, the simple basic was my uncle, Ebbett. I remember the days, because I used to live in my old house, and he used to live in, like, the upstairs. He used to have a lot of change, and, like, he would, in his room, it would just smell like cigarettes, and, like, just, like, always change. That's how I always remember his room, but with cigarettes and change. I remember one day I went up there, I don't know why, I was bored, you know, didn't have nothing to do, no game system, so I was just like, hey, can you teach me about money? He was like, sure. He taught me how much, like, a penny is, nickel, you know, basics. I think to be successful means, not necessarily that you have a lot of money, but you have enough money where that you can take care of things you want to do, take care of, and the stuff that you can do with the stuff that you want to do. Like, say, friends, right, if you have enough money in the bank, you feel me, save up, you can go to take a vacation, something nice, or buy a house, car, you know, do stuff that you want to do in life. So, yeah, my grandma, she was born in Port-au-Prince, you know, that's, like, the capital of Haiti and stuff like that. Her parents weren't really that, like, rich, she didn't have no money. Well, they weren't poor, but, like, no, they weren't, like, rich. Like, well, they weren't what she is now. So, you know, she was growing up there and stuff like that. She left. She got pregnant at 19. At 19 with my aunt. And then she came up, and then she brought her husband with her. My grandfather Benjamin, she sent for him to come to Boston. And they came, and then that's where they had my mom and my uncle. And then she divorced my grandfather, and she married another guy, my godfather. He just recently passed away, R.I.P. And, so pretty much him and her, they were like business partners. They were very good with business. They owned a club. They owned a couple convenience stores, a couple of mobiles, but it's mostly like land. And that's what she showed me. She showed me that like land, the best way to get money. Not to try to toot my own horn, but I think like I was kind of destined to be rich. Like, I don't know, like if you asked me like a year ago, I would say, oh, I have a change, you know, a whole lot of flashy. But even now, I'm not really like a flashy guy. Like, I think I'll just buy a whole lot of land. I think that's the best way to go. If you never want to go broke again, I think you should just invest in land. Money is just money, but I feel like money is like the key, you know, to open up the door full of endless opportunities. I wish that like the world like wasn't so based on money, but I guess like, you know, you just gotta adapt to it. You just gotta, either you get right or you get left. Well, my name is Amir Chanette. That was my piece on money, and thank you. Have a nice day. Deuces.
0: So that was Amir's piece about money, and now we have Manny to interview Amir.
6: So Amir, that was pretty interesting. What type of company would you want to open?
8: Not to be to sound like funny or whatnot, but I would like to own a Chinese food restaurant.
6: Why?
8: I like Chinese food restaurant. I like Chinese food, and I don't know. Do something that you love, right?
6: You're right. Let's say there's something you really wanted right now, but it requires a lot of money. What would it be?
8: A Maybach Sprinter.
6: Oh my god.
3: Why?
8: Have you not seen one of those things before? That's what like Quavo Migos be driving in.
6: You got your permit?
8: Next question, please.
9: Awesome. Nice. And we're going to have some more stories from Eva Youth. Next, we have Eddie introducing Crystal. I'm gonna kick it over to Eddie.
10: Hey people, que lo que? My name is Eddie, and this is Crystal Segment.
11: Hi, my name is Crystal, and I'm an artist. To be honest, before I started working in an art-based youth program called EVA, I thought art was mad whack. When I thought of paintings, I think of Picasso, whoever that was, and the Mona Lisa, which I didn't find anything special about. Like, she wasn't the best looking girl in the world, so I didn't get why she was so famous. When I thought of poetry, I thought of Dr. Seuss and dumb roses are red, violets are blue poems and sob stories. I couldn't relate to none of that, so I wasn't interested. I thought photography was just a bunch of flicks, so what? I didn't even consider dance or music as an art. Just as hobbies and entertainment. Fair to say, I was one ignorant person, because EVA had opened my eyes to the beauty of art. As I listened to powerful spoken word pieces, admired impressive paintings and photography and sculptures, I fell in love with art. I had been so blind, and I had always heard that art was a way to express yourself, but I never really believed it, because I had never really seen it. Next thing you know, I'm pouring my heart out in spoken word pieces myself, and I be sitting back on my bed with my feet up at home as my eyes literally water because a spoken word piece that I was watching on YouTube was so touching. I looked at pictures and spontaneously started searching for the story behind them. I was beginning to admire the beauty in every brushstroke that made a painting. I still do. And nowadays, I'm hip to how important art is for a lot of other people, too. My boss, Pedro Cruz, had always been in love with art. He was telling me how therapeutic it was for him, even as a little 6 or 7 year old.
12: In my doctor's office, my mom sitting down in the chair talking to her, my old doctor when I was a child, and I was drawing. And I remember I used to always draw every time I went to the doctor's, and by the time I became a teenager that I wasn't able to see that same doctor no more, she had showed me a folder of all these drawings that she collected of mine through every visit.
11: Pedro was telling me how it especially was important to him growing up in the hood because it was a way to escape the struggle he was going through and what he was suffering from in a way that was accepted.
12: It changed my life because growing up, I dealt with a lot of depression, and I didn't really come into terms with it till recently, now that I'm 29 years old. So for the first 28 years of my life, it was more of a kept secret. And one way that I battled my depression was through arts. Because the first time that I started getting compliments and people telling me, yo, you're doing great, or yo, you're amazing, was always through art. I never got that encouragement or those words of positivity anywhere else. To ask for help or to go to a therapist or to even say the word depression in a Spanish household, it was always taboo or far-fetched. I mean, art kept me alive because to get deep and to give you a metaphor, it's almost like the paper is my wrist, and then the pen is a knife, and the words are the blood. So it was almost like every time I wrote a poem, it was my way of cutting. It was my way of expressing myself or releasing my pain without actually causing harm to myself. It was the first time through poetry that I was able to say I'm sad and nobody judged me, because that was my poem. I can write that.
11: He also explains how it wasn't only a way to escape his struggles, but also a way to release his depression.
12: To deal with my depression through my art, it helps me clear my thoughts. It helps me release certain emotions that I honestly wouldn't know how I would control if I didn't have art by my side. And I've been able to turn it into a career.
11: Long story short, I was sleeping on art. Because of Eva, I learned just how powerful, beautiful, and essential art is to everyone. Whether it's music, dancing, poetry, photography, paintings, whatever, art is something that everyone loves and needs.
0: And now we have Andy interviewing Crystal.
10: Thank you, Crystal, for sharing your stories. So, what art form is your favorite?
3: My favorite art form is probably spoken word. I love listening to spoken word. And there are a bunch of pieces that I love that are super, super powerful and address many social justice problems. And I listen to them over and over.
10: Great. So why do you choose this topic?
3: I chose this topic because I was thinking of topics to like talk about during the segment when I was assigned this assignment, and I thought of like many different things I could talk about, but one thing that I could talk a lot about was art and like how my perspective changed on art.
10: So thank you for sharing your history and your perspective, Crystal, and now I'm going to pass it
3: one second. Shout out to Pedro. I know you're listening right now, and that's my boss. I love him. And also check out his photography at his website, Flacovelli, which is FLAKOVELI.com.
8: Well, on that note, first off, I would like to shout out my other boss, Erica. You feel me? She's a realist. And I would like to thank everyone here for listening, you know, to our show. And I hope you guys have a good one. Thank you.
13: So joining me in the studio, we've got some very special guests. I guess we can go around and say who we are. You're dying over there. All right. So, of course, we all know who I am. I'm the beloved, the passionate DJ Potassium. And joining me is Andrew.
14: Adrian Madro.
13: Adrian Madro. Andrew Madro?
14: Adrian.
13: Adrian.
14: Yeah.
13: Okay.
14: You'll get it soon. Don't worry.
13: I will. Nice to meet you, Avery.
14: Likewise.
13: And then we have someone actually who knows quite a bit about the event.
15: Yep. Manny Lopes from East Boston Neighborhood Health Center.
13: Do you want to just give us a little blurb about the event happening at Zoomix right now?
15: Sure. First of all, it's great to be here. Thank you for hosting East Boston Neighborhood Health Center and the rest of the community. We decided to do this event, Don't Be Denied, to make sure folks, people living in and around East Boston knew that good quality healthcare was available to all. We strongly believe that healthcare is a right, not a privilege, and we wanted to celebrate the diversity in East Boston as well as the surrounding community. So we invited the community here today to help us celebrate the open access that we have at East Boston Neighborhood Health Center.
13: That's awesome. So the name of the event is Don't Be Denied, which is the same as the song we just played by Neil Young. So what does Don't Be Denied mean to you?
14: Thank you so much, DJ Potassium. It is wonderful to be back here at Zoomix, especially to be joined by my good friend Manny.
13: Yeah, I hear you're an alum from Zoomix.
14: I am an alum from Zoomix, back before it was in this fancy firehouse building, when it was on the corner of Frankfort and Maverick Street. It was a little hole in the wall, but the same magic happened there. Mm-hmm. And I did spend many years of my childhood learning the piano, playing the drums. I sang for a bit, but that lasted very shortly. but beyond being an alum, I'm also the state rep here in East Boston. And prior to getting elected, I served on the board of the East Boston Neighborhood Health Center. So there's a lot of connections here for me. And I absolutely love the theme of Don't Be Denied, because I think it's really an amazing intersection of the work that's done here at Zoomix and at the health center, right? Because at the health center, like any community health center, no patient is denied health care. Doesn't matter where you're from, what your level of income. And here at Zoomix, every kid has access to the arts. And I wish that all neighborhoods in the city, in the state, and everywhere would have organizations like Zoomix providing arts to youth. I think that's such an empowering thing for young people, and I'm very happy to be here tonight.
13: Yeah, it's very important. I agree. I've been to Zoomix myself here for nearly 4 years, and every time I come here, I see more and more the importance and the value of me coming here.
14: Absolutely.
13: Yeah. And even when I'm done with Zoomix, when I'm graduated, I'll always remember that it's totally helped. What are the challenges in access to healthcare? It's like, why would some people be denied?
15: Yeah, well, in East Boston, we hope, and as well as the surrounding communities, that there really should not be any challenges to accessing health care. And that's why we're here today, to really remind the community that our doors are always open. We operate a 24/7 operation, regardless of, as Representative Madario had mentioned, regardless of age, sex, social circumstances, language, culture. We want to make sure that everyone knows that the health center is open to all. If you have insurance or not, we will help you identify any coverage that may be out there or plan that's appropriate. And if you can't afford to pay, that's something we will work with you as well. So regardless of ability to pay, that's how we like to summarize our mission. We want to make sure that folks know that access to care, there shouldn't be no barrier to care.
13: Yeah.
14: Mm-hmm. DJ Potassium, if I could just jump in real quick, because
13: yeah, sure.
14: What Manny's saying is so, so critical.
13: Totally.
14: The community health centers should be the model for the nation, right? Where no one gets denied access to healthcare, because healthcare is a fundamental right.
13: Mm-hmm.
14: And how can we have healthy and safe communities if our population and the people living in our communities aren't healthy?
13: Yeah.
14: And people like Manny and his staff, who are unbelievable at the East Boston Neighborhood Health Center, doing God's work each and every day, they make that a reality, and they make East Boston a better, safer, and healthier place.
13: Totally. I love.
15: As you can see, he's a big fan of the health center. We love that.
14: No, about, you guys are all right.
15: About Adrian, and
13: I'm a pretty big fan myself.
15: That's great.
13: I love the work you guys do. We've done a couple events, Zoomix and you guys, and every time, you know, like I learn a little bit more about the community, because health is so vital to the community. You know, without health, then there is no community, you know?
14: Absolutely.
15: Yeah, and frankly, marrying health and music and the arts is, it makes it even more special.
13: That actually ties into my next question. What do you think the connection is between art and music and health?
15: Oh, man. For me personally, as Adrian mentioned, this is coming home for me. I really enjoyed music since I could remember listening to great tunes. I started my DJ company when I was 16, retired the company 10 years later, and I played a key role with Madeline, who's just outside right now. I think she borrowed some of my speakers when she first got started with Zoomix, and helped them set up in Maverick Square. So as Adrian mentioned, you know, the connection goes deep, and I'm a strong believer that when you marry the arts, healthcare, and bringing it together in the community, that's the definition of truly a healthy community, and that's what we're striving for at the Health Center. I believe that's what Zoomix is striving for, mm-hmm. and together we can really try to make it happen.
14: I couldn't agree more with what Manny just said, and I must say he's being a little humble because he was one of the most popular DJs in the city, hitting all the big nightclubs back in his day.
15: Should I put on my DJ voice?
14: You might have to do that. DJ Manny. No, but look, Manny said it so well, the marriage of music or the arts and healthcare is one that is so important. Music and the arts can be therapy to heal people, right? And I think now we're starting to learn that, and it's becoming more more popular in formal healthcare settings where they're having arts therapy, music therapy, and things of that nature. Because for many people, maybe the traditional delivery of healthcare service isn't what's going to help with maybe underlying emotional issues or whatever. And perhaps it's an exposure to music, an exposure to painting, sculpting, what have you. And that could be the thing that unlocks potential in a young person or helps heal someone's soul.
16: Yeah. Totally. Just personally, myself, like, I haven't been feeling that good lately. Like, I've got allergies, and I think I got a cold a couple days ago. And, you know, it kind of hurts to talk right now. I've got a bit of a sore throat.
14: You're doing a great job.
16: But the reason why

0: Whatever. You can call me Drea.
1: All right. So, what do you do for ZoomX or the health center? So,
0: I work at East Boston Neighborhood Health Center. I manage their project management office. And I work with Steve Snyder and Manny. Great, great group of people.
1: Awesome. So the name of the event we're doing here at ZoomX is Don't Be Denied. So what does Don't Be Denied mean to you?
0: Well, I think, you know, healthcare is, you know, challenging on many levels, right? Mm-hmm. And I think everyone deserves the opportunity for good healthcare, no matter what their situation is, right? Or their ability to get good healthcare shouldn't be harder than it is.
1: Yeah, of course. Because, you know, I mean, being healthy shouldn't be a challenge. Because, because then that kind of makes it a privilege to be healthy. And that's just not right, you know?
0: Right.
1: So, but, like, what are some of the challenges in access to healthcare?
0: So I think that cost is huge, right? From the cost of care itself, but for the individual seeking care, you know, every aspect of being well, or being sick, I should say, has, you know, some intimidating costs associated with it. So if you are sick, so for example, a woman who's pregnant has to go through a lot of doctor's office visits, has to go through a lot of tests. Mm-hmm. For maternal ages, older as well, she's got huge expenses in that regard. So, you know, women can put it off if they feel like they can't afford it, and that's not healthy for them or their baby. So,
1: no, it's not.
0: Yeah, it can be dangerous.
1: Yeah, and I read up the other day that, you know, just the cost of delivery can be like $8,000-$9,000
0: easily.
1: Yeah,
0: as if you have no complications.
1: Mm-hmm. You know, complications can definitely increase it.
0: Mm-hmm.
1: And that can be scary. Just having a child in itself is scary, and then you have to pay for it.
0: Right.
1: I got to pay for this child now.
0: And even afterwards, go figure. Oh. They better be musicians.
1: Uh-huh. Win a Grammy, make you all rich.
0: There you go. Yeah. That's it. Yeah. Write some songs.
1: Yeah, join ZoomX. You guys can become fancy musicians.
0: Nick and Chris here are 8 and 10, and they get some music in them.
1: Awesome. So, kind of easing into the next question. What do you think the connection is between art and music and health?
0: So I think community comes together with art and music, for sure. I think we can raise awareness of what we do, and I think we can raise awareness that, you know, good health care isn't far out of reach for people, and you can easily do that through art and music. Art, both, as we saw upstairs, there was some great artwork being displayed with some really cool music. And you feel it, right? The music builds and you feel the sense of emotions come out, and then you see the photos and you see the artwork. You know, all of that brings out, you know, a good sense of, you know, how can we make ourselves better, right?
1: Yeah.
0: I think there's a strong connection, like I said, mostly with the feeling and the emotion that come out, and then the sense of community it brings. People come together to hear good music. People come together to see art. It's a great combination, right?
1: It's that kind of sense of, like, community and, like, commonwealth.
0: Yep.
1: And that can, you know, increase health. Health is wealth, and this and that.
0: Well, when you're healthy, right? When you're happier.
1: Yeah.
0: You tend to be more healthy, right? So,
1: and what brings happiness? You know, community and art and music and love, and that. I mean, that's what we can provide here at ZoomX: art, music, and community.
0: Absolutely, you guys are rocking it.
1: Joining me, we have another very special guest. We have a pastor. Hello.
2: Hey, I'm here.
1: So, Can you introduce yourself?
2: Oh, my name is Don Nansted. I'm the pastor of Our Savior's Lutheran Church in Maverick Square, absolutely straight across from that new health center building. I saw every bolt and rivet that they put into it. I saw them and I heard them.
1: And how long have you been a pastor there?
2: I've been there 37 years.

0: Wow, 37 years. And I'm sure East Boston has, you know, been exactly the same over that 37 years, right?
1: Oh, no. It's been through a couple of changes, big time.
0: Yeah, one or two.
1: Huh?
0: Just one or two changes?
1: Oh, well, I mean, initially my whole street was Italian. Chairs were out on the street at night. That was fun. But it was a very tough neighborhood. I mean, you weren't much welcome here if you weren't white. That was there was a real history from the late 70s of violence in East Boston. And then I noticed one night I'm across Maverick Square that everybody was speaking Spanish. And I thought, oh, this isn't going to last. And it did. I just think there were so many people. They were here, and that was it. They were here. Whether people thought they should be or not, they were here. And it was just astonishing to see. Because it never would have gone that way in years earlier. It would have been more violence,
0: yeah.
1: Interracial violence.
0: The name of the event we're doing here, if you're just tuning in, is Don't Be Denied. That is to promote easy access to health care through the nearby East Boston Health Center. So what does Don't Be Denied mean to you?
1: Well, it starts back with my family, a working-class family in Wisconsin, where people could be just treated like dirt back about the time I was born in the 1940s. And a great story of my father being leading the first strike in that place. And I heard a story forever and ever. And he said, you got to stick up for the underdogs. That was his expression. You got to stick up for the underdogs. And I saw that. I mean, I saw him do that. It wasn't dramatic, but it was just you were in your sort of stratum, and that's kind of where you were actually thought you belonged.
0: Yeah.
1: Small town, so it didn't have an enormous range of differences.
0: And because you're not directly related to Zoomix or the health center, why are you attending this event?
1: Steve Snyder. I did a one-on-one with Steve Snyder a week ago, and he told me about it, and he showed me the poster, and I had decided just a couple weeks earlier, I've never been to a Zoomix event. I don't know why. I just don't track and know they're happening. I hear about them when they're underway or the next day. So this time I thought, I'll watch, and then Steve told me about it. So I thought, I'll come. Sounds like a lot of fun.
0: Steve Snyder, he works at Zoomix, this radio station. He's on the board, if anyone wasn't aware. And so what are some of the challenges in access to art and health care? What are the challenges in getting health care, really?
1: Well, I'm not as familiar with that. The issue that's bugging me the most in East Boston is housing. I mean, I looked across the street, Winthrop Street, and saw people I knew being evicted. Shortly thereafter, I saw a bunch of younger people carrying suitcases coming in. And I know it's not their fault, but just mass evictions and the turnover of property is victimizing the lower half of the population in East Boston, and there's no end to it. It's just going on.
0: Yeah, that is also very scary. And what happens when you get evicted and you're on the streets? Because then your health starts to deteriorate. So, that's a challenge into getting proper health care in and of itself. You know,
1: you don't
0: have a place to stay.
1: The new East Boston Community Soup Kitchen is in our church. It's been there since September, and it is a look at what it's like to be homeless, to have alcoholism, to be addicted. A guy that had a lump the size of a softball on his leg and didn't want to go to the doctor. And a bunch of the women there just kind of surrounded him. He didn't have a chance. They walked him down to the health center and said that he needed to see a doctor. I don't know the results of that. But it was just astonishing that you would have something like that and just kind of accept it as, you know, it's the way things are, is what it looked like to me.
0: Yeah. And you've known a little bit about Zoomix for a while, and you know, you probably know some about art and music just by through going through Zoomix and being involved with the church, because there's a lot of culture in that. What do you think the connection is between art and music and health?
1: Art and music and health. Music is good for the soul, I know that. And people will tell you that when they just need to get away from whatever it is, they often it's headsets and music. I'm not terribly knowledgeable of music, but I was a PhD student, and I had to have music on in the morning that I couldn't understand the words. So at first it was classical music, and over time I learned to love certain pieces and would look up people I was totally unfamiliar with. And I think just music is thrilling. It's just thrilling. It has to be good for people. I know it's good for the soul. I don't know what it does for the body and health and such, but when I hear WGBH or WCRB, it is now, talking about music as relaxing on the way home, I just kind of want to gag. They know better than that. Music is an art. It's not a sort of a solution to relaxing. It helps people to relax. I'm sure it does, but that's not what music is about. So, you know, I wish they'd stay on the high plane where they belong, because they really do produce.
0: Well, you know, everyone has their own opinion of music and stuff, and they try to kind of define what it means to them in their own way. And that's also kind of a connection to health, because, like, not everyone is the same in their own health. Like, I don't take the same medications as anyone else does. So it's the same reason why I don't like the same music as everyone else, or understand it the same way. It's your own kind of set prescription, you know? It's like, I wouldn't take the same medication as anyone else. It's the same reason I wouldn't listen to the same music as anyone else, because they affect us in our own ways and they heal us in our own ways.
1: I think of music as part of the wholeness of people's lives.
0: Yeah.
1: One of the pieces of wholeness in people's lives. Literature is like that. Being active in community and public events, politics, etc. There's a whole lot of sides to it, but it has to do with wholeness. I mean, as a pastor, the most thrilling thing that happens is when the music is good. We had a guy who's now in New York. He was a Berkeley student. He was wonderful. His name now is Matt Nakoa. He performs on the Upper East Side in New York. He's performing now with Tom Rush, traveling a lot. But some of those early pieces in church, I just put my head back and I'd say, I'm in heaven. Oh, it was just wonderful. It was just, you hustle, hustle, you feel kind of scattered, you get there, and then that first song would go and Matt would lead it and we'd sing the refrains, and it was, I said, I'm in heaven. I love music. I've had pieces when I heard them, I thought I was going to die. I'm just going to blow up, you know, to listen to gorgeous music that I was not familiar with. So I love music. I don't know much about it, but I do love it. And as a pastor of Lutheran Church, which had, you know, I think we had Bach and a few other people in our tradition. So music is, we sing a lot, more than most people do. This church sings most of the way through. So music just draws me.
0: Yeah. Like, you don't really need to know music to know music, because music is innate. A good tune is a good tune. You don't have to have, like, a master's in musicology to know what music you
1: like. Were playing one when I came in, and that was Bob Dylan.
0: Yeah, Bob Dylan.
1: I was in high school, and I heard that voice and that song, those songs, I just went, oh my God, where is this coming from? It was completely off the scale from what we were familiar with. I was astonished. I bought everything he had for years, and then kind of dropped out, but I just thought Bob Dylan was the prophet, you know? She was, in a way.
0: Well, thank you for joining me on the show. It's always nice to have guests.
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6: Hey, it's Angelina from Bad Gal Radio, But yeah, let's just get, you know, to the main event. Let's just introduce, you know, the person that we've all been waiting for. Say your name, your age, social security, address, everything.
7: I don't know about all that. My name is Carlotti Jean-Baptiste. My age, I'm 20.
6: You don't have to. You don't. Oh, okay.
7: No, okay. Should I? Okay.
6: You can.
7: I am 29 years old. And I am from a great organization called BAMS Fest, which is the Boston Art and Music Soul Fest.
6: Yay! So, for anyone that doesn't know, this radio station is run out of a music organization, like a music nonprofit, just like BAMS Fest is a nonprofit. And the, like, radio coordinator, I'm probably doing her, like, job title dirty by just saying radio coordinator, but she approached me and was like, hey, we have a really cool interview opportunity for this thing called BAMS Fest. They're doing a really, really unique event at ZooMix, actually, and it totally connects to your show. So anyone that is, like, kind of half listening should fully listen right now, because we're about to talk about a really sick event that's coming up. But first, you want to, like, explain a little bit about what BAMS Fest is, and, like, it stands for, like, important things.
7: Yes.
6: So please just tell everyone.
7: Okay, so BAMS Fest, like I said, stands for the Boston Art and Music Soul Fest. We are a nonprofit organization that strives to break down racial and social barriers to the arts and culture. So basically what we do is we have a programming that has events. There are live art shows. We have, like, concerts. We have panel discussions, basically for the community, for people of color, for artists to come engage, experience a new place that they've never been to before. Like, we recently had an event this past Friday at the Codman Square Black Box Theater. And if you've never been there, you will probably not know that it's there.
6: Yeah.
7: And we basically, that's one of the things that we love doing. We love showing people what they have aside from, like, the other main bigger venues that you see all the time. And so the event that we have coming up that's going to be at ZooMix is called Souls of Women. That's why you got picked for this.
6: Yeah, Bad Girl Radio, you know.
7: So Souls of Women is a panel discussion, and as the title suggests, it's all women. And these are black and brown artists, musicians, creative entrepreneurs who are discussing their ability to redefine womanism and how they each use their creative work to engage diverse audiences. So how do you use your radio station, your show, to engage people, basically?
6: It's just going to be, like, one big old event of, like, these empowering women that are
7: filled
6: with more empowering women, just feeling liberated after, you know?
7: Pretty much.
6: It's just going to be so good. And I hope to see all of you guys there.
7: A group project, but better.
6: Yeah, exactly. It's like a group project. And then when you find, like, a really cool friend out of, like, a group project, you're like, hey, let's do more group projects together.
8: It's like a group project without the arguing.
7: Yeah.
6: Ooh, maybe.
7: Without being let down by other people who are not caring.
6: True. Exactly. Oh, my gosh. Starting school, I'm like, okay, like, scoping out the people that are in my class. And I'm not trying to, like, be judgmental, but I'm like, I can't work with her. I can't work with him. No, I'm like, half playing around. But, no, it's a real struggle sometimes when you feel like you're putting in a lot of work.
7: Yeah.
6: Oh, my gosh. Also, we have Carter here.
8: Oh, yeah, I'm here.
6: Carter's just sitting, like, on, yeah.
8: Be sure to tweet us at Bad Girl
6: Radio. Oh, my God.
8: With hashtag Bad Girl Radio.
6: You dropped it so nonchalant.
8: Sorry,
6: you have to actually say it.
8: I have to be honest.
6: Just say it.
8: Oh, we have a Twitter now.
6: Okay, spill the tea. What's the Twitter called?
8: It's at Bad Girl Radio.
6: At Bad Girl Radio on Twitter.
8: On Twitter, yes.
6: And that's all.
8: And that's all. Tweet us your thoughts about the show with hashtag Bad Girl Radio.
6: I'm not a Twitter girl.
8: I am.
6: To be honest. I know Carter is very much a Twitter girl. So when he came on my show last week, if you guys listened, you already know, he was like, okay, we need to get this social media running because I was just very lazy with it. Lazy is an understatement. Like, I just did nothing. So
8: I'm helping out.
6: Yeah, pipe it up, you know?
8: You embrace your feminine wild sides.
6: Oh, my God.
7: No,
6: I mean, do you feel it? Because you have bright orange nails right now.
7: Oh, I do, yeah. This is for a wedding. I actually wanted to go a little peachy, but I'm not mad. And I've been, like, contemplating whether or not I should trim my nails down, but...
6: Are those your natural nails?
7: Yeah.
6: Oh, my gosh.
7: Yeah.
8: See, I
6: know, like, no one can see them, but they look like acrylics, and my nails look like absolute nubs. Yeah, Carter's,
8: mine are nubs.
6: Carter's are nubs, too. And she's just like, oh, I have them natural acrylic, like, no acrylic
7: on
6: that.
7: It's the dipping powder thing.
6: Oh.
7: Yeah. dance. Sometimes I feel whole after I get my nails done.
6: Treat yourself.
7: Right.
8: And what made you choose that color for the wedding?
7: Well, it was just part of the, like, the color scheme.
8: The color scheme.
7: That was a
6: You were in the wedding.
8: Oh, yeah,
7: yeah,
8: wow.
7: Yeah, I was in it.
6: Oh, wow.
7: So it was supposed to be peach with, like, the blush dress, but that didn't really work out. But, yeah. Like, it was a while. I think it took me, it was a while before I got my nails done. And I just felt, like, complete. It was just, like, something was missing, and I didn't know what it was. And for the longest time, like, I feel like I used to think that made you, like, extra girly or something, or something was wrong with that. But I've learned to embrace, like, my extra feminine side, and, like, also when I'm just, like, my nails have been chipping for 3 months, I don't care.
6: Yeah.
7: And I feel like, I'm going to plug this right back into our event.
6: Yes!
7: I feel like Soul for Women
6: you're not
7: is
6: talking
7: like,
6: about this enough, so we're going to go right back to where why I'm here. No, I'm playing.
7: So Soul for Women sort of, like, plays on those different aspects of femininity.
6: Yes.
7: And we just had an event last Friday called Pulse, and that was basically the male version, and it was talking about masculinity and, like, what does that mean for you as an artist, and, like, pretty much everyone on the panel was like, I don't have to be a macho man to be a man.
6: Exactly.
7: It was amazing.
8: Snaps to that.
7: Exactly.
6: Do you feel like you're a macho man, Carter?
8: I am as macho as they come.
6: Oh my gosh.
8: No, I am not very macho.
6: What even is a macho man?
7: Exactly.
6: Right.
7: That was one of the questions.
6: What does that even
8: There's no
6: mean?
8: Answer.
7: It's all perception and what we've been told, and basically most creatives spend their time, like, challenging that.
6: Yeah.
7: And at BAMS Fest, we're basically like, okay, guys, show everyone. Like, explain it to other people. Like,
6: educate.
7: Show. Exactly. That's part of what we do, is to educate people and show them, like, because I feel like people don't realize that there are other people like you. And a lot of times, like, you'll be going through something, or, like, whenever you see those posts on social media, like a Facebook article about someone or whatever, and, like, people are like, oh my gosh, I'm going through the same thing, or I totally understand that. It's like, people, for whatever reason, think they live in their own bubble, and no one else is like
6: them. Completely agree.
8: Yeah.
6: I completely agree. And I feel like Carter and I were talking about this on the way here. I'm like, do people even listen to my show? Like, how does that work? And he was like, yeah, your show is kind of like a podcast. And I'm like, I listen to podcasts. So hopefully someone is listening and is like, oh, this is entertaining. And I feel like they talk about stuff that I can relate to. But when I listen to certain podcasts or just anything, like, songs are the biggest thing for me.
7: Mm-hmm.
6: When they say something and you're like, oh my gosh, like, me too, like,
8: start
6: oh
8: the
6: my god
8: the discussion, yeah.
6: And you're like, I thought I was the only, like, I've been raving about this album for too long and I can't even play most of it. But are you familiar with SZA?
7: Yes.
6: SZA's new album Control, if anyone has been listening to my show, it's probably like rolling their eyes, like, stop talking about this girl. But that entire album, I was like, oh my god, someone else went through that.
7: Yeah,
6: like, I'm only 16, but I can relate to everything.
7: Have
6: on
7: you
6: that
7: listened
6: album.
7: To her other stuff?
6: Oh, I'm not a fake fan. I've known SZA for a long time. I know you're trying to call me out.
7: No, I'm not.
6: No, it's fine.
7: No, because she has a line in one of her, I don't remember what song it is, but it's, I apologize for telling you, for waiting to tell you for so long that I'm not perfect. What is it? I am made of, like, fairy, pixie dust. Like, I don't, it's just like, and every time I hear that song, I'm just like, I love you so much.
6: Right.
7: And I don't remember which mixtape thing that was off of, but that is just, like, my favorite line, because it's just, like, I'm made of all of these things in the world, and it's, like, all of these, like, weird, random things, and it's just, like, I feel like that's, well, it's not everyone. It's some people.
6: Yeah.
7: But I just love that line.
6: So, the Souls of Women event that's coming up October 14th, really exciting at Zoomix, and I want to know about the panelists. Like, who's coming? Who are these women?
7: So one of our panelists is a spoken word artist, Ja D, and she will also be doing a performance.
6: Ooh, yes. This performance is happening.
7: Yes, so you get a performance and a great discussion to follow. We also have Paloma Valenzuela, who is the writer and director of the Pineapple Diaries. And they had, like, season 1 and 2 of that show. You can watch it on YouTube. And also,
6: that was filmed in Boston, right?
7: Yes.
6: Oh, that's really, so it's called The Pineapple Diaries on YouTube.
7: Yeah.
6: Oh, sick.
7: And I'm pretty sure it's, like, on her YouTube page. And it's, like, it's in Boston and there are black people in it.
6: That's honestly unheard of. I was actually appalled that, I forgot her name. This is horrible. but the first black woman to win an Emmy. Wasn't the Emmys like this past weekend?
7: Yes.
6: An Emmy for, I think, writing or
8: directing, I believe.
6: Like, how is that? How are we still saying the first black woman to, like, that's insanity.
7: I don't know. Like Willow, I like to learn the things that I don't know. I don't know.
6: Right, like I really don't know.
7: I don't know how that's a thing still. One day it won't be, but I don't know when that's going to happen. But yeah, we also have Adobere Abiyama.
6: Adobere.
7: Oh.
6: It's cool.
7: I was so close. Okay,
6: it's good. You're all
7: she
6: good.
7: She was also in Pineapple Diaries. She played
6: She's
7: my.
6: She's like day. The main character, right?
7: Yes.
6: Okay.
7: She is.
6: Sick.
7: And then we have Adrian T. Hawkins.
6: Wait. I want to talk about Adobere.
7: Yes.
6: Because Adobere is a really dope person that like grew up in Boston and is like. She acts and she just does all this stuff. And I actually saw her at a production we had at Zoomix called Mr. Joy. And it wasn't like a Zoomix production, but it was like traveling and Zoomix was one of the stops. So that was really cool because when she mentioned her name, I was like, oh my gosh, I know her. That's really cool.
7: Yeah.
6: Okay, keep going. I'm sorry.
7: It's okay. And then we have Adrian T. Hawkins, who is, like, an amazing choreographer. She's choreographed pieces, like, all over the world. She has choreographed stuff in... she's choreographed or taught dance in Europe, Japan, Australia, the Caribbean. So she's pretty much been everywhere.
6: Wow. Is she going to perform?
7: She's going to be on the panel. So she'll be telling us about her her work and her experiences.
6: That's amazing.
7: I'm sure, like, things have changed since she... Or she's seen different things, traveling the world and like teaching dance and all that stuff.
6: Yeah.
7: And then, like I said, we have Jadi and our moderator who will be coming back. Did I mention this is the second year we're doing this?
6: No.
7: I'm so sorry.
6: Let him know.
7: So
6: how did last year go?
7: Last year was great as well. And our moderator from last year, pretty much like when the event was ending, she was like, so next year, right, we're doing this again.
6: And it just set you guys up.
7: And it was like, yeah, I guess we have to at this point. And so, yes, her name is Alyssa Jones. She's an educator, composer, and performer. And right now she is the Boston Public Schools Program Director for Performing Arts.
6: Oh, wow.
7: And so she's our moderator. She asks great questions. She's, like, so insightful.
6: What's her name again?
7: Alyssa Jones.
6: I think I saw her on another panel.
7: Probably.
6: Yeah.
7: Sure.
6: Yes.
7: So that's what we have coming out October 14th. So for students, there is a discounted price. It's $12. And for adults,
6: tickets at the door?
7: Tickets are online.
6: Only?
7: Yes.
6: Okay.
7: And there are $20 for adults. So $12 for students, $20 for adults. And that is Saturday, October 14th, 6 p.m.
6: At Zoomix.
7: Yes, at Zoomix.
6: 260 Sumner Street, East Boston.
7: Exactly.
6: And where can they buy these tickets?
7: So if you go to our Facebook page, that is BAMS Fest, there's an Eventbrite link to get the tickets for that. You can also go through our website, which is BAMSFest.org. If you follow us on Instagram, that's also BAMS Fest, so is Twitter. You can get all the links everywhere.
6: Yeah.
7: Pretty much.
6: So definitely search that up because this is an event that I'm going to try really hard to be at. And, you know, it's just going to be, it's during Libra season. Obviously,
7: yes.
6: It's going to be a great time to do things. Embrace the wild side of femininity, you know.
7: Exactly. Where's
6: if you want to say your goodbyes, you can say your goodbyes. Like,
7: I'm just thinking.
6: Okay.
7: So I'm Carlini. I am from a great organization called BAMS Fest, which stands for the Boston Art and Music Soul Fest. Oh, I forgot to mention the most important thing, right? So we're called BAMS Fest.
6: Oh my gosh.
7: Right?
6: Yes.
7: What's the fest stand for? Festival.
6: Bro.
7: When is the festival? June 23rd. Of obviously 2018. It's going to be at Franklin Park, so it's like legit in the community. And yeah, just hit us up on social media, BAMS Fest everywhere. BAMSFest.org is our website. And by everywhere for social media, I mean we have Instagram, we have Twitter, we have Facebook. We also have like a Spotify profile where we post like our playlists and stuff that we make. So you can also check us out there. It's really weird when you're on the phone to search for, but you can search for on the computer. Where else can you find us? I think that's pretty much it. We can find us September 30th at the Lena Park Community Development Center.
6: Yes.
7: 1 to 5 p.m. for Courage of the Verb. You can also find us at Hub Week, October 12th and 13th. That will be City Hall Plaza for our silent disco party and the cypher. And then October 14th, we'll be back here at Zoomix.
6: Yay! This was a show that really just like showcased this amazing, you guys are a nonprofit, so like this yes. amazing nonprofit that does work that intertwines with not only Bad Gal but Zoomix, and just, you know, we have to love each other.
7: Basically. Yeah.
6: Yes. And I hope to see, well, I won't be there, but I hope that you guys got something from this and like are now like more woke on these events and like this amazing organization. And I hope that you guys go and hang out there. You know?
7: Yes.
6: Have
7: go
6: some fun.
7: Go to our events. Hit us up on social media.
8: And we did link the website on Twitter.
6: Yay! Is that our first Twitter post?
8: No.
6: Oh, okay.
7: It could be your first.
6: I love how I have no idea what's going on with Twitter because Carter's just like
8: That's
6: doing everything. but it's fine. I'll slowly become a Twitter girl.
8: But, we're going to get you there.
6: Yeah, we're going to get you there. But yeah, thank you so much for coming.
7: Thanks for having me.
6: It was honestly a pleasure. I just love this conversation. And you're honestly welcome back anytime you want.
7: Good to know.
6: Anytime you want.
7: I'll be back.
6: And I'm going to...
7: Let me not say that. No. I mean, yeah, I will.
6: So you don't have to commit.
7: Yeah.
6: Just say maybe one day.
7: I'm a little less nervous than I was when I started, so I could come back.
6: If you're feeling like you want to hear yourself on the radio.
7: I don't want to hear myself. I never want to hear myself.
6: If you're feeling like you have a new nail color to show off by
8: adding it.
7: I need to figure out if I can do designs. Like, that's... like
6: you definitely can.
7: I don't know if, like, you can do design with the dip powder. That's the, because it's, like, a powder that they dip and then they... Yeah.
8: That's what we'll do the next time you're here.
7: You want to... I'll try to...
8: We'll
7: like,
8: try to do it live on air.
6: Oh, my God.
7: Live from it.
8: Can you imagine?
7: First.
8: Oh, yeah.
6: It was a pleasure having you. Definitely check
7: Thanks
6: out...
7: Thanks for having me. BAMFest.org.
6: All the information is there. And, yeah.
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Good day, ladies and gentlemen. It's your boy Corey, and I'm here to tell you about nothing else but the hottest spot in East Boston. That's Zoomix, where we get our art and expression on all day and all night long. We got exactly what you need. Beats? We got that. Ways to get over writer's block? We got that. Rhymes and shows for you to perform and show what you got? We got all that and more. 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Zoomix.org or walk through the door. It's all what you need in

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sips tea. I come off real crazy first. 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

me first. Ain't your fish. They be like, bro, he just said that. I be like, bro, where that bread at? Seriously, where that? But don't play, you ain't finna sip on no tea. Talk about that's none of your business. If we don't get no though, that show is a no-go. I'm sorry, I gotta make a living. Hold up, sorry, not sorry.

0: I should have taken more photos of the time when I would go to the park after school to play soccer with my friends, sometimes even family members, and I learned to get better and felt happy.
1: This is Eric, student from Boston. 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
0: At Memorial Park, and I would go with my friends.
1: How good were you playing soccer against your family?
0: I was not good.
1: I doubt that. Your dribbling skills are amazing, man. 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Peace out.

I was diagnosed with cynical. For moments that were pivotal, I analyzed the visual. Stone cold like mineral, stuck in the middle like interlude. Militant minded in general, so every breakdown critical. Questioning defense like interview. X-ray vision, seeing through all evildoers and naysayers. And roll out like bike interlude. It's great. So I got this look all on my face. Since a youngin', I felt crazy out of place. Like I'm from outer space. Cause I ain't trying to die while I'm awake. Homebody, so I wasn't in the running for the base. I was straight. Yo, we'll be rich. The brother, bread and butter after every short procedure. My mind was out the gutter, life equivalent to rolling up the dice. But each day, I watch fade away like Mike. Right, my emotions.

This is another breath of fresh air. Exhale, not to check off the night airs. A cold citizen sending for the dividends. Like Chicago nights, I breeze like frigid wind. So cold, like the cubes in the cup of a drink. That when you lift it up, you goosebump and freeze up. The hair on your arms stand up like no seats on the bus. And it's crowded as hell. With my mind intertwined like a cornrow on a dime, I could turn the stage to the North Pole. The flow shovels snow on the front row, and I happen to use the sample as my ski slope. Cold-blooded like brick, demanding the seats. This ice in it, but I'm frigid as the darkness. Antifreeze was embedded in my soul. How heavy, oh, but I got so cold, huh?

My pressure points escalating to the climax. I tell them, get out of Dodge, like I'm ready to hijack. I'm sorry, but if I was to rhyme, having the same delay, Mr. Potato had arranged my face. Imagine me in some dollar shades, rocking stripe bands, not getting paid for fronting like I'm selling slaves. Get in the booth and say anything on the track, like shouting out to the hood and they only shooting me back. Like showing love to the hood and my not moving the arrow while I be chasing the cheese again and think I'm a rat. Insisted on pretending like this rap game ain't ending, it's starting to penetrate inside my mind's clear intention. So you can go and throw up your block. You got bulimia, I'm cool. I got a bad case of anemia. I can't

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Okay. So, ever since I left you in my space, it's been nothing but your face, bookmarking memories, enemies, and fake chemistry. And I tell my homies, I can't take her no more. I'm a quitter. They say, oh, look at the little baby. He a Twitter. All Tinder. Go figure. So that's how they see me now. Cause every weight that she put on me is like Instagram. I mean, an Instagram of stress and worry. That's all she wanna do now. Clapping and snapping. Chatting and yapping. 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I guess we both gonna be waiting. 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

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Possible. Possible. Possible. Possible. Possible. And I was saying, like,

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2: Y'all, this week, hello, my check. Hello, my check. I should have probably done this sooner, but whatever. Anyway, what was I about to say? Oh, yeah. I don't know if it's about y'all, but the gaming world pretty much got me all types of messed up right now, in a good way, but my God, I'm just gonna say that right now, just to set the tone. I'm going to warn y'all that there's going to be two rounds of Gaming Roundup. One for Xbox and one for Nintendo. I'm letting y'all know that right now. But, of course, we got to go ahead and kick it off without, this week, without a Rage Cage. Because that's not the Rage Battle. I'm just that hyped right now, man. Anyway, with that being said, this is WZMRLP's Boston. 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Kicking off the alternative this week, we have Survival of the Fittest by Mobb Deep. Let's go!
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1: And that was Survival of the Fittest by Mobb Deep. You can tell the vibe on this week's show, man. You can all tell that vibe.

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0: How many y'all know right now? The walk for music is coming up, and it's coming up fast. Literally, tomorrow will be exactly 1 month. Isn't that crazy? The 12th of July. Be there or be square. Trust.
1: It might not be high noon anymore, but still, we got some good old gaming news. It's time for Game Roundup! Yeah!
0: That is right, and oh my god! Xbox, what have you done? I am not even gonna lie on this one, man. I thought it was gonna be Nintendo just taking everything, but even I gotta go ahead and remind myself of what Xbox actually did. And, oh boy, do we got a lot to talk about today, because let's go through some of the highlights. Gears of War E-Day. What else? Minecraft Dungeons 2. Senua. State of Decay 3. Spyro. A Realm Beyond. Talking about Persona 4 Revival. What else we got? Fallout 6 Infestations. The Elder Scrolls Online. Crazy Taxi World Tour. And then, Persona 6. Like, what? Those are just some of the highlights. I mean, hell, even there is Castlevania Belmont's Curse on there. And even more stuff with Doom the Dark Ages. Like, what are we doing? Like, yo, even a new Fable game. Like, obviously, Modern Warfare 4 coming into it. Halo Campaign Evolved. What are we doing here? What are we doing? Like, yo, Xbox, I know that since your new CEO came through, she has been killing the game, like, nonstop. But even I gotta go ahead and say, yo, pop the brakes a little bit. This is getting a little too crazy. Especially since you announced new Persona game, new Spyro game, new Crazy Taxi, mind you, and also giving us first look at E-Day, announcing Minecraft Dungeons 2. And if they, like, bro, what are we doing? Like, literally, let me paint this picture for y'all real quick. When I tell you this, my little sister was so hyped when the announcement of Spyro, A Realm Beyond got announced. She was excited. Like, I was, like, excited as well because I played a good amount of Spyro in my day. Like, I'm talking, like, Dawn of the Dragon, I'm talking, the Reignited Trilogy, I played the original through there, which, all those are fun. I was mainly a Crash kid, don't come at me like that, don't give me that look, I'm just saying. But yo, I'm telling you right now, when I saw all those trailers, woo-hoo, the ones that I'm super hyped up for, Crazy Taxi, Gears of War, Persona 4 Revival,

Spyro, Realm Beyond. Those are the ones that I have my eyes on especially. Because those are going to hit different. I repeat, those are going to hit so different that it's going to be fun. Now, I will go ahead and say this right now, that the ones that I am curious about, definitely Fable, definitely Halo Campaign Evolved. Those are definitely on my radar. Castlevania, I've never played a Castlevania game before. Actually, no, I played, what was that one on PS3? I forgot what his name was. Victor Belmont? I forgot his name, but you know the game. You know the game if you know what I'm talking about. I think it was Lords of the Shadow, something like that. But you get it, you get it. But, I will say this, I am super excited for these games, man. A few more than the others, because I've been, like, playing Persona games recently. Like, I played through Persona 5 Royal, I've been trying to play through, Persona 3, Reload. Like, I still gotta complete that, man. That's definitely on the bucket list to do. And now when Persona 4 Revival comes out,

Same thing. But Nintendo, hold up. 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I got to go ahead and talk about how y'all messed me up. And although in a good way, y'all still got me messed up, man. I'm going to bring that back when we get back from this music break. Here is Not Afraid Anymore by Nick Shea. Let's go.

0: And that was Burned by Ellie Goulding. And now here is Sure Thing by Miguel.
1: Love you like a brother. 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

0: And that was Short Thing by Miguel.
1: I'm J.T. Potter, the host of Expressions and the Expressions Discovery Series. 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I've also added a new segment, Bossa Blast, highlighting Bossa Nova. 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
0: Well, I mean, it's technically right now Eastern Daylight Time, but still the same thing. But even still, if you want to go ahead and check out all the amazing shows that we got here besides Expressions with J.T. Potter, Jazz from the Top and Blue from Madison Square with Tom Curry. One Meal for Real, In Within. What else is there? Firehouse, TLC, Golpera Ya, and other various shows and blocks that we have here on Zoomix Radio. Put us as a preset. 94.9 FM. Just saying. It might not be high noon anymore, but still, we got some good old gaming news. It's time to put Nintendo in their spot because they had a one-job moment. You thought I was lying? Oh, no. I'm making sure that I'm being on my promise. There are two rounds of Gaming Roundup, and Nintendo, you are not escaping my grasp on this one. You had one job. Oh, my God. Where do I even begin? Where do I even begin with this? So, just the other day, on Tuesday, Nintendo had a Nintendo Direct. You know, it was because of Summer Game Fest, everything's all good. I was in the middle of getting going to work. I only managed to catch, like, part of the Direct, right? So I get there, I see some games, I'm like, oh, okay, not bad, okay. So, there were games that I saw that were going on around for, like, say, I remember seeing from Ninjala 2, The Uncharted Planet, all the way down to the last thing. But I did caught up on what I missed, and, well, we have, obviously, a new Rhythm Heaven game, Rhythm Heaven Groove, which that's actually exciting. We have Onimusha, Way of the Sword, coming over to the Switch 2. Awesome. We have Dragon Dogma 2 Dark Arisen, which is actually pretty cool. Stellar Blade coming over to Switch 2, which, I'm sorry, what? Who the man said Stellar Blade can come on Nintendo Switch console? Hold on. Time out. We have Orbital, which is a game that I'm super excited for. I've been wanting to go ahead and try to get my hands on that one. That one's now confirmed for September 3rd, 2026, which I'm really excited for. A game that was announced with PlayStation earlier the past few days, Rayman Legends Retold. I'm already excited for that game. I've been hyped up for it ever since the announcement. Big Walker's a nerd game that I'm also excited for as well. Literally just walk around, explore, solve puzzles. You know, the whole nine on that one. And then for whatever reason, there is a One Piece cooking game. Yeah, who's man to ask for that? I mean, if you want a One Piece cooking game, I ain't judging. But at the same time, it's just like, bruh. Like, ain't nobody asking for this. Like, at least I'm not asking for it. I'd rather go for the combat style stuff, you know what I mean? But that's just me. Pocovia got DLC announced that day, announcing an expansion pass, got an update same day, which was crazy. What else we got? We got a new Fire Emblem game with Fire Emblem Fortune's Weave. Sorry, my bad. I thought I said wait for like a second. I forgot the E was there. Now, Ninjala 2, The Uncharted Planet. This was actually different from the original Ninjala, which I'm surprised that we're going to a sequel already. Long story short, it's going to be something interesting, because now, instead of you facing off against like a total of seven other ninjas, you and four other players can go ahead. I mean, you and three other players can go and just get butt, take names and whatnot, and this weird planet. That's not bad. And then also there is the DK challenge for a limited time only on Nintendo Switch 2. Take challenges on Donkey Kong Bonanza and Earthlex Nintendo Classic titles with Donkey Kong. And, you know, as soon as you go through all that, you get cards for your collection. Boom, boom, boom, yada, yada, yada. That's all cool. We then got a Jujutsu Kaisen game with Rebel Survivation. Survivation? I don't know. Something like that. We then get Lords of the Fallen 2. Lies of P Complete Editions coming over to Switch 2, which is crazy to me. Like, ain't nobody saying that. Devil May Cry 5 Devil Hunter Editions coming over to Switch 2. Which, hello. Marumasa Relevant Blades, which actually looks pretty good, I'm not going to lie. Then we get to the crazy stuff. Xenoblade has three games going through, getting all three of them getting a Nintendo Switch 2 edition. And we're talking Xenoblade Chronicles, Definitive Edition, getting a Nintendo Switch 2 edition. Xenoblade Chronicles 2, which was on the Switch original, getting a Nintendo Switch 2 edition. And then Xenoblade Chronicles 3, which came out not too long ago, also getting a Nintendo Switch 2 edition. Bruh, what is this? But then, that is not all. Boy! We get the announcement of the next Xenoblade game. A brand new chapter in the Xenoblade series, Xenoblade Genesis. Oh boy. This one's definitely gonna be interesting. Now we go into Nintendo Switch Sports Resort. This one, I'm mixed about it. Like, I like the look of it, I like the vibe, but at the same time, one, they could have done a lot better with the sports choices, and two, thumb wrestling should not be considered a sport. Does anyone actually consider thumb wrestling a sport? I'm sorry, because the way that they showed it is like, yeah, no, I'm sorry. Who asked for this? Like, what is this, bro? That's the only thing I have a beef with. We then also got RuneScape Dragon Wilds Hello Kitty Party Land, which is interesting. Okay. For the Hello Kitty fans out there, there you go. Star Fox coming out on the 25th, which is crazy. Well, I don't know if it's going to be the 25th, but there's a free demo already available. I got to check that out when I get back home. We then get Final Fantasy Resonance, which is a HD 2D game, which is the first of its kind. Oh boy. Then we get Pikuniku 2, I believe it's called, which I never heard of Pikuniku. That's a new one. Then we get Dragon Quest Monsters The Withered World, which, if I'm gonna be honest, does look interesting in concept, but at the same time, eh. We then got the Dragon, the Dust Bloods. I'm about to say the Dragon Bloods for like a split second. Hold on, what? The Dust Bloods, which is actually really nice. And then Splatoon Raiders happened. Not only did we get confirmation of the date being July 23rd, but we also now have a new Splatfest coming up next month to celebrate the game's release. Or upcoming release. That's happening next month, starting on July 10th, I believe. It's going for that weekend. So, if you have Splatoon 3, start gearing up. Just saying. That's definitely going to be fun. Then, Chapter 5 of Deltarune got announced for June 24th, which is actually awesome. Metaphor Breed Fantasio got a November 12th schedule for release for Nintendo Switch 2. Minecraft, obviously, coming over to Nintendo Switch 2, which is awesome. And then, I never heard of this game before, Altair Kaya, the Night Kingdom and Guide of Memories? I never heard of that before, so that's a new one. Warhammer 40,000, Space Marine 2, which is alright. Observer System Redux, which, eh. DayZ Badlands? Okay. Metal Gear Solid Master Collection Volume 2 will be also coming around as well. Which is actually exciting. Rise of the Tomb Raider for celebrating the 20-year celebration. Tales of Eternia Remastered, which is a Tales of game I've not played yet, so I might grab that. SnowRunner as well. Fitness Boxing 3, Everbloom, Final Fantasy 14 online. Early Access is actually pretty cool. And now we get to the chaos. And why Nintendo got me all messed up. Although in a good way. It got me messed up. Nintendo announced a Kingdom Hearts collection with Kingdom Hearts 1, 2, and 3. Basically going through all the adventures for anyone who wanted to catch up in order to get ready for the newest installment. They also announced that any of the cloud version stuff would actually be transferred over to that. Which, thank God, right? Thank God. Now, here's where things get crazy. Out of nowhere, Nintendo dropped a Kingdom Hearts 4 trailer? I'm sorry? No, seriously, I'm sorry because I literally was just chilling, getting ready to clock into work. All of a sudden, the moment I see Kingdom Hearts 4 pop up, I'm like, I'm sorry, what? Like, I literally had to suppress my hype because I did not want to make a ruckus. That's how crazy that was. I'm sorry, what? It's coming on Nintendo Switch 2 same day. And then to top it all off, Nintendo had the gall to announce The Legend of Zelda Ocarina of Time Remake. Right after that. I'm sorry, what? Okay, so Nintendo, you're gonna tell me that after you go ahead and release Kingdom Hearts 4 News, you just gotta hit us round the gate with just you know what? Okay, you know what? You know what? Everything's fine, everything's fine, everything's cool, everything's calm! Nintendo! But yeah, that's all I'm gonna say about that, man. Let's just get into the music. This ain't live at the Bee Gees.

That was Staying Alive by the Bee Gees. And real quick, if I did manage to break your eardrums or if I managed to break your speakers for whatever reason, after that little outburst of Nintendo, whatnot. Sorry about that. I was just like, you can just tell I'm just hyped for this stuff, man. I'm just saying. Anyway, that's it for the show this week. Thank you all so much for tuning in. If you guys have not yet, put us as a preset on your radio, 94.9 FM, Zoomix Radio, powered by youth. With that being said, also go ahead and check us out over on Instagram at Zoomix Radio and at Zoomix Inc. With that being said, I've been the Z-Man. I'll catch you on the next one. Until then, keep it poppin' and be safe. 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

Today is Thursday, and you know what that means. Welcome, one and all, to the Mosh Pit. My name is Fast Eddie Gill. What a great way to start off this week's episode of the Mosh Pit than to start off with Neuromancer off the album by the band Warbringer off the album Wrath and Ruin. And like I said, welcome one and all to the Mosh Pit. My name is Fast Eddie Gill. I got some great stuff for you guys this week. I am aware that there was a lot of dropped songs this week that are very known within the last couple days. Two of the three bands I accidentally put on this show without realizing they're releasing new songs today. So you are going to be hearing the bands, but not the songs that they released today. But I will start off with some brand new bands on this week's episode of the Mosh Pit. As always, we got a brand new one by the name of Brotality. This one is a single they released. I don't remember the year they released it, but it was definitely suggested to me as a ad on Instagram. The band I'm talking about is by the name of Brotality, and this is entitled The Bones of God. So, I will be right back right after when the set is over with.

We are back on the Mosh Pit. That was a very long set, and I really do want to apologize. But that was The Face of the Clown by Vindica and The Dark Messiah. Before that was A Cue for the Cure by Struck Down, off their upcoming album being released tomorrow, entitled Cue for the Cure. And we start the set off with The Bones of God by Brutality. And, yeah, up next on the Mosh Pit is a song that I'm going to make up for, because I'm only going to do one song. And because the last set was 18 minutes long, I'm going to play one track. It's a bit of a long one, but it's one track, about 9 minutes long. And I'll go and use that as the next track to balance out the amount of songs for this week's episode of the Mosh Pit. It's a band I don't really play much on the show. I'm not really a fan of the band. I don't hate them. I don't willingly listen to them. But this song came up to my set list, well, in my brain as well, the last few days. And I'm like, you know what, let me just play it so I can get out of the system. It's a band by the name of Cradle of Filth. This is off the album entitled Nymphetamine, and this is the Nymphetamine Overdose. Wow. Let's try that again. Wow. Nymphetamine Overdose. So, I'll be right back right after when the song is over.

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1: And we're back on the mosh pit. And just to reiterate, yes, I did play the alternative. Yes, it says that the promo, for the alternative. And yes, it said Monday from noon to one, but it's actually Thursdays from noon to one. And, I'm just waiting for a new promo from the same man so he could actually have an updated promo for him on Zoomix Radio. But anyways, before that whole commercial set, that was Nymphetamine Overdose by Cradle of Filth off the album Nymphetamine. And up next on the Mosh Pit is a newer song that got released recently by a band entitled Green Carnation. This is going to be off their upcoming album entitled A Dark Poem Part 2, Sanguis. And it's going to be released on April 3rd of this year. It is entitled Sanguis, Blood Ties. So, I will be right back right after when the set is over with.

That was Bonded by Blood by Exodus off the album entitled Bonded by Blood. Before that was Blood Dynasty by Arch Enemy off the album Blood Dynasty. And we start the set off with Sanguis Blood Ties by Greencarnation off the album A Dark Poem Part 2, Sanguis, being released on April 3rd, 2026. Do me a favor, follow me, follow Zoomix, and follow Zoomix Radio on social media. I'm on most social medias at Moshpit, WZMR. 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You can follow Zoomix on most social medias at Zoomix Inc. That's at ZUMIXINC. This will be this week's episode of The Mosh Pit. I am not 100% sure if I'm going to be coming in next week for a new episode. I know that Arch Enemy just released a new song today. Exodus just released a new song yesterday. Einstein Kills released a new song today for Scream 7, which gets released next Friday for Scream 7. It's going to be out in theaters. I'm excited for Scream 7 because I want to see that in theaters. I've seen the sixth one and the fifth one in a row. This is like literally going to become a trilogy for me at this point, and I have to see this in theaters. But next week, I'm not 100% sure if I'm going to be here for the Mosh Pit or not. If I am not, I'll see you guys in 2 weeks. Otherwise, I will be here next week with a brand new episode of the Mosh Pit if I am here. But again, I'm not 100% sure quite yet. This is going to be the end of this week's episode, though. I am going to end it off the way that I want to end it off, and that is with a metal band from the state of Mass... No, not state. Commonwealth of Massachusetts. From Springfield, Massachusetts. I got you guys. Shadows Fall. This one is off the album The War Within, and this is The Light That Blinds. So, I'll see you guys next week with a brand new episode of The Mosh Pit. Or in 2 weeks, maybe. I don't know.

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It's Dari. 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

0: White House?
1: Oh, sir, I'm terribly sorry. I can't put you through to President Carter.
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1: Check, 1, 2, 1, 2. Is this the mic that I'm supposed to talk to? Is anyone even listening? Letter by word, then sentence. I don't know where it went to make sense since I wrote this in the deepest, darkest corners of my bedroom. As I wrap around my sheets, while I'm rapping on this sheet. That began blank, though now it chose to give warmth to a young man. So I begin to think, and I think. And I think, being it rolls to my head the way your salsa dancer gives his partner. Then she swiftly wraps it in her hair, now it's held by a thread. Then she continues to shuffle and wiggle her legs. Thump, as my little sis runs in, interrupting what people say is nothing, but I call it something. What you want? She smirks at me. There you go again, writing your corny songs. And intrigued, she leaves exits with no further questions. Is what y'all faces is telling, as I read the oracles that I pretend to have. It's a way to capture and grab. Knock, knock, as my mother slowly opens up. The food's done. Aw, let me guess, you're too caught up right in that foolish stuff. Hurry up. Where was I? Oh yeah, speaking of something y'all probably don't care about, is what I'm thinking. Cause possibly, only one person might listen. Sounds cool changing the way someone might see reality. I'd prefer to make all these words apostrophes. Lessons seem as hard as trigonometry. Skirt plow, as my little bro runs in, taunting about his moves he pulled in 2K game, energized and excited, he runs away. Man, kinda getting late, so I let my head lay. Suddenly I'm caught up in different imageries, begin to see clips passing by like TV, then interrupted once again.

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Popcorn, soda, and some jujubes. Laying back at the beach over by the Bahamas tree. Y'all call yourself friends, so I hit it on me. My letters really can't describe how I feel, cause my love is strong from my heart. So I paint a picture of my art.

0: The song Universe came from an experience that I had. We went to go play a show in Arvada at a place called the D Notes, no longer here, but it was one of our favorite family-owned and operated venues here in Colorado. And a friend of a friend was there, and he was a preacher that I had never met before. And he asked me how many verses are in the universe, and I didn't understand the question. But it's right there in the word universe, uni meaning one, verse. And so it quickly became a song. I think it just sort of poured out, sort of flowed out, because that experience was inspiring.
1: Everything good? One second.

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0: lost my voice, so it's like I have no choice. 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Am I really here? I try to feel the pulse on my wrist and my veins. 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I'm wearing a white shirt with dirt, it's staying there. If I'm dreaming, it's insane. I feel like I have no choice, that guy will either pick heaven or hell. I could live in peace or have muscles and bones, that's well. Hear a voice in the distance, I cover my ears and hope to resist it, but it all happened in the end. And that voice replied,
1: "My son, my child, there's no need to fear. I'm here to warn you."

0: question, there's nothing to fuss about. Also in life, there's no enough, there's more than enough. You gave yourself what you have, now you wanna have it all. But that's something that I can't allow, cause I am the eye in the sky, watching ideas. Why do you cry? I've watched for months, try years. You've seen enough to know that life is what you make it. With only bare necessities, that's why you're born naked.
1: What are you saying? It just don't sound right. You shouldn't even talk, you gave me this life. Not one role model to ask for advice. I keep feeding fiends until my fire ignites.
0: I should not have to lead you on the path to succeed. You can do it all alone, you should not depend on me. I gave you the eyes that can see. Just don't overreact, relax, you're just a teen.
1: My lord, why do I keep my mind sealed? Why don't we help the poor people that can't afford a meal? Don't try.

0: promise come my way.
1: You know, it's hard to say, I'm not a psychic. I gave you a gift, the talent to make the mic sick. And made your heart as hard as a brick.
0: I don't think you know my full potential. You should have made me better in school. Like when I grip a pencil, people wait to hear each word I say, cause it's so suspenseful. Jot rhymes down, memorize, and spit on instrumentals.
1: There is one thing that you need to learn. I don't want you to commit sins and burn. I want you to earn your keep and be unique. Keep your eyes open, it ain't safe in the streets. But I have faith that you'll find your way one day. I have faith that you'll find it somehow, some way.
0: I'm already in a struggle, I can't speak up, I'm muzzled. How do you know when you're not in my shoes? I'm telling you straight up, I'm not giving clues. Death ain't great, and life ain't either. Some deaths in life will make you a believer. Every day's a new chapter, I can't be an adapter. You should know what I'm after. His reply was laughter, picked up my pale eyes again. He smirked and left me here on earth. And that was my birth.

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1: Do you guys want to introduce yourselves?
3: Soli Canto, Brian and Rosie Amador.
4: That's it.
1: Really nice to meet you guys. Wow, this is our first interview.
2: On the show. And this is the last show of the season as well. But this crew has been really busy, just going to events, right, Isa?
1: We've been doing a lot of stuff. But I'm really excited that we get to end our show, or our season, with interviewing guys. So, yeah, this is really cool.
4: All right,
1: but
4: thank you.
1: Right now we're going to be doing a question of the day, and I'm going to be picking out of this box. So we're just going to see what comes up.
4: Okay.
1: Oh, okay, this is kind of like a would you rather question, but give up ice cream or pizza for the rest of your life?
3: Oh. I think Rosie and I have different opinions on that.
4: I don't know. We'll find out.
3: I'd rather give up ice cream if I had to choose between those two.
4: Well, in my past life, before COVID, I would have said the same thing. But unfortunately, after COVID, I've lost some of my taste buds.
1: Oh, wow.
4: So ice cream tastes like something cold.
1: Really?
4: Yes. Just it doesn't like have ice. A lot of flavor. Yeah.
1: Oh,
4: so pizza has more flavor. So now I'll keep pizza, yeah. Before that, I would have said ice cream.
1: That's really hard. I love both.
4: Yeah.
1: Personally, I feel like I would give up ice cream. Because, like, I'm more of a savory person.
4: Yeah.
1: And, like, I don't know. I feel like there's better varieties of, like, than just ice cream. But, yeah, kind of what you said. Like, sometimes I hate when ice cream has, like, freezer burn. And it's like the most horrible thing ever. Like, I'm just like, ugh.
3: But pizza burn on the roof of your mouth is pretty painful, too.
1: Oh, yes. You're just like, oh, my God, it's really painful, too. But, yeah, I feel like I would just give up ice cream.
3: Our daughter would definitely give up pizza before ice cream. Ice cream is, like, her favorite food.
2: Yeah, I think I would do the ice cream, too. Just more of a savory person. And I think I just crave pizza more often.
4: Yeah.
2: Definitely.
1: Yeah me too. But, yeah, guys, welcome to Firehouse Radio. So we are going to be asking you guys a few questions.
4: Mm-hmm.
1: And, yeah, let's see how it goes, guys. So, yeah, thank you so much for being here.
4: Thanks for having us.
1: Oh, we're really excited to listen to your new songs live in the studio here at ZoomX and to play some of your recordings of your music for our listeners. So, yeah, we're just going to dive into the questions. So, tell us about your earliest musical memories.
4: Well, for me, I'm originally from Puerto Rico.
1: Oh, wow.
4: Yeah, and my parents were performers, but then when they started their family, they said, okay, we need to be serious and do something other than performing. So they switched, but they always sang at home. So I was raised in situations where they had parties at the house. And, of course, my mom would end up singing. And my dad would always sing in the shower. He sang tangos. He was from Buenos Aires. So really my earliest musical memories are of them being musical and of them playing music on our record player, you know, especially my father with the tangos. So that would be, for me, my earliest musical memories.
3: Mm.
4: Yeah.
3: I'm not sure what my earliest musical memory would be, but early ones were when my brother and I started discovering rock and roll, and we used to listen to, you know, Santana and the Doors and Grand Funk Railroad and we could just do that for hours.
4: Wow.
3: LPs, play them one after another.
1: Mm-hmm. That's so cool. Okay, and then how do your life stories inspire your music? Like, is there, like, anything from, like, your day-to-day life that, like, inspires you on a regular basis and, like, kind of, like, goes into, like, your song-making or, like, when you're writing songs?
3: Well,
4: Brian's the composer, so he's going to take this one off.
3: All right. Well, I mean, what inspires me is, like, kind of all of the music that I've heard and loved through my life, you know, and especially the styles that I've spent more time studying. But also, I'm inspired to write songs by what I see around me in the world. So these days, I've been writing a lot of protest songs because that seems like what needs to be said.
4: But, I mean, in terms of throughout the length, throughout our trajectory, the songs that you've written have really been about all different topics.
3: Yeah.
4: And they do have to do with what goes on in our lives.
3: I even have one that's a recipe for brown rice.
4: That's right. Yes, a true recipe for brown rice.
1: Oh,
4: yeah.
1: Wow, yeah. That's so cool. Yeah.
4: But it's, you know, also his reflections on love, loving, you know, not just romantic love, but loving our friends, loving our community, and definitely a lot about social justice. Or about, you know, like we were talking about some of the songs that are on our latest album, Por la Serranía, which is about the Camino, the walk, the pilgrimage that has existed for over 1,000 years in northern Spain that we... Camino de Santiago, which we had the privilege of walking on in back in 2022. And, you know, this very act of just walking every day towards a destination along with people from all over the world and having only that to do every day, carrying the clothes on your back and that's it. And, you know, a real walk, a real step away from your life. And that inspired many thoughts that Brian put into a song. That one I actually contributed to a little bit. I brainstormed the lyrics a little bit. He changed my words into something more poetic. Took the opportunity to make fun of me a little bit. Yeah.
2: And did you all do the full Camino?
3: No. We did about 160 miles of it.
1: Yeah. How long is it?
3: Yeah. Like, the whole thing, well, there are many different Caminos. The most common one is the one that we walked on, which starts in southern France, goes all the way across northern Spain, and ends up in Santiago in Galicia.
4: The most popular one, I would
3: And
4: say.
3: That one's about 500 miles, I think, if you do the whole thing.
1: Yeah. And you guys are just walking the whole entire time?
3: Yeah, with our backpacks.
4: Other than sleeping, yeah.
3: Everything we needed on our backs.
4: Other than sleeping and eating, we were walking the entire time, yeah.
1: That's
4: we didn't walk at night. We didn't walk at night.
1: That's so cool. Wow.
3: And it's really beautiful, really too. You're walking through mountains. It's gorgeous.
4: You're going through mountains. Yeah.
2: Did you meet other musicians on the route?
4: Not too many, though. We met...
3: I actually, before we... Before we took the trip, I found a little guitar online, because I play nylon string guitar, Spanish guitar, and I found a little one with a tiny body, so the guitar would fit in my backpack. And I took it with me, sticking out of my backpack.
4: Because it stuck out. And actually, kind of a cool story I'll share is that we went right after COVID, and still people were nervous about COVID, so we weren't really staying in rooms with other people, and... Some people knew each other, so they were in their own little bubble, even though there were already vaccines, but still people were being somewhat careful. Mm-hmm. And we realized after the second day that, wow, like we're not going to meet anyone because they already know each other and they're going to sit at their breakfast tables separately from us. And so I said to Brian, you know what? The only way we're going to meet people is if we sing. Wow. So literally one day at breakfast, we just said, hi. We'd like to dedicate a song to you. This is our first Camino, and this is my husband Brian. He wrote a beautiful song called Buen Camino, which is what people say to each other, have a good walk. And we did that, and it broke the ice, and we literally made friends for the rest of the Camino. Wow. We kept bumping into some of the people we'd sung to, and then we even arrived in one place where this French woman said to us, wait a minute. I heard about you from my friend so-and-so. Are you the musicians? And she asked us to sing.
2: So we're traveled on.
4: Yeah, and we got everybody to sing. It was really an amazing, you know, icebreaker and community builder.
1: Yeah, that definitely does a lot about how like music like brings people together.
4: Totally.
1: Which is really cool. Wow, that's really, really nice.
4: Yeah.
1: Okay, and then, Which artists and musicians are your biggest inspiration? Now, I know you guys kind of said earlier about what music you guys listened to growing up, but is there like a certain artist that like you really looked up to, or somebody who like inspired you to start writing music? I know your parents inspired you, but
4: to sing.
3: Yeah.
4: Because I don't compose, but
1: yeah.
3: No, I mean, there have been a lot of artists that I've really been inspired by, from, you know, Rubén Blades, Willy Colón and Héctor Lavoe, and then more recently, Jorge Drexler from Uruguay, who's a wonderful songwriter. But, I mean, I'm not a really pro Spotify person because they rip off artists, but one thing that Spotify does is make so much music available to you, and I've discovered so many great artists that I didn't know about. So I get inspired pretty much every time I listen to music.
1: Wow, that's so cool.
4: Yeah.
1: Wow, that's really nice.
2: Yeah. What about you, Rosie, for percussionists or other musicians?
4: Well, I like Brian. I'm Ruben Blaze and Jorge Drexler are two of my big ones. But, you know, I mean, there's also so many female singers who have influenced me, you know, and... also, when I was younger, I really loved the duo Tuck and Patty, remember?
3: Oh, yeah, they were amazing.
4: I was crazy about them, yeah. And partly it's because they do a lot of improvisation, and that's something that I'm really into as well. But, you know, Diane Reeves is an amazing jazz, you know, vocalist. Of course, Ella Fitzgerald, you know.
3: Joni Mitchell,
4: And who else can I talk about? I mean, there's just so many. It's countless. Yeah. And also, I'm very honored to say that our daughter has followed in our footsteps. And she's actually, her first album she recorded here at Zoomix.
2: Really?
3: Her first EP.
4: Elisa Amador. Yeah. And she also was very influenced, of course, by our music, but also by a lot of the music that we're talking about now, you know. Yeah. Celia Cruz. You know, from Cuba.
2: Celia Cruz.
4: Yeah.
1: So cool.
4: Yeah.
1: That's really, really nice.
4: Yeah.
1: Cool. Okay.
4: Yeah.
1: So then, how did Soli Canto come to be? As like, was it just an idea that you guys just got like while making dinner one time? Or just like, was something you guys been wanting to do for a while?
3: Soli Canto actually kind of grew out of another band we had before, which was called Flor de Caña. And that group was born out of a cultural exchange trip we did to Nicaragua in 1984.
4: Wow.
3: And so that group was formed, and we lasted 10 years, and then people kind of went their separate ways, and Rosie and I were not ready to throw in the towel yet, so we decided we would make our own band. And we had played with different people who had substituted for some of the members of the first band, and so we kind of had a list of musicians we knew we liked playing with. So we called them up, and we started Soli Canto in 1994.
4: So it happened very organically. It's just like we're not quitting music. So what's next? And then we found our people and started touring. And then, of course, it evolved because during COVID, we could not play with anyone else. So we started playing more on our own. And then since then, we've been playing.
3: 32 years later, we're still doing it.
2: Yeah. And is Soli Canto connected to like the music that you were making previously or a bit of
4: yeah,
2: a...
4: Yes and no.
3: It's evolved a lot.
4: Yes and no, because when we first started, it really came that the music came out of an experience and that was very powerful and political. Mm-hmm. It came out of this experience of going to Nicaragua, seeing the unjust war that was being waged by our and supported by our country.
3: Well, a proxy war.
4: Yeah. A proxy war, yeah. Mm-hmm. And so the music that was composed and that we chose to sing really responded to that political moment, you know. Mm. Whereas 10 years later, things had changed. And
3: well, the other
4: Brian
3: thing is, you know, with Flor de Caña, it was very kind of folk-based, Latin folk rhythms.
4: Right.
3: With Soli Canto, you know, there's still a strong element of that, but we've also incorporated a lot of other influences.
4: Yeah, it's. I would say it's much more singer-songwriter, you know, independent, you know, and there's so many genres that we incorporate in our music, and some of them, I don't even know if they have a name. You know, it's just the music that Brian composes that's informed by Latin roots. And it's also, you know, we do a lot of improvisation as well, so there's tinges of jazz in our music as well.
1: Wow. How did you guys come up with the name Soli Canto? It translates to sun and sing, right?
3: Sun and song.
4: Yeah.
1: So, like, how did you guys come up with that?
3: Well, because Rosie's from Puerto Rico, I'm from New Mexico, and those are both really sunny places. And we sing together.
4: That's right. I remember I came up with it in the car, remember?
3: Yeah.
4: Yeah, because in the beginning, it actually was born out of the need to want to distinguish ourselves from the sound of our sextet, because Flor de Caña was a sextet, and we wanted to do stuff as a duo in addition to what we did with our sextet. So we came up with the name, but it was spelled differently, yeah, with an I in the middle.
3: It was all one word.
4: And then when we decided to become a formal band, we got a record label contract with, at that time, Rounder Records, and they said, well, we're not sure if we like this one word, you know, that's elided like that. You know, why don't you just call yourself Sol y Canto, you know, where it came from. Mm. And so we changed it to Sol y Canto. I'm glad we did.
1: Mm-hmm. Wow. Yeah. I really like that name. It's really cool.
4: Thank you.
1: Mm-hmm. I think it's really niche. Like, it's like, I don't know. Like, I think it's really cool. Like, you don't hear it often, but yeah. Mm-hmm. And then, what are your favorite thing about being in Sol y Canto? Like, is there any, like, fun memories that you've made in, like, this long career?
3: Yeah. Oh, no. Not really. Oh,
4: Malo. Yeah, 32 years later, yeah. Oh, my gosh. I don't know if I have one particular memory.
3: No, there's so many places we've traveled to. And
4: yeah, we've been so
3: met
4: lucky.
3: Really wonderful people.
4: We played in
3: all over
4: Singapore
3: the place.
4: And Hawaii and,
2: wow.
4: You know, and we love going to New Mexico where Brian's from. We love going to Puerto Rico where I'm from. And, I mean, we've toured all over. And I think that the common denominator is that, this is no surprise, but you know, music connects people, as you said before, and it also spreads hope and brings a lot of joy. And also, we use it as a form of protest. And to be able to express our values and bring people together, it's always been incredibly important to us, but I feel like, especially in the world that we're living in now, it's even more meaningful. So all the way from the beginning, we did this because we loved it, and we felt that it was a service that unites people, that something we can offer, a gift we can offer. Mm-hmm. And that's been, I think, the biggest gift all along, and it just keeps becoming more important. But we've had a lot of fun on the road, and then times when we felt like, oh, this being on the road thing is hard, and maybe we should pare it down. And we did over the years. We pared down so that we could be with our kids more, because once we had our twins, both of us are on the road. And then they were in school, and it was very hard to parent. And so by the time they reached middle school, we were like, you know what? I don't know that this is going to work, because the only way to make a living is to tour a lot. We can't just perform locally and make a sustainable living. So that's when we ended up with an additional career. And we're also bilingual voice actors.
2: Oh, really?
4: In addition to our music. Yeah. And it pairs really nicely because we do that, you know, during the day at home and
3: in
4: also
3: home
4: on
3: studio.
4: The road. We have a remote recording studio. And then we can perform on the weekends and at night. And or take time off during the day to do interviews and and perform if need be, and we still have our other gig that keeps us sustainable.
1: Wow.
4: Yeah.
1: Do you guys like do voiceovers for like TV shows, like ad commercials? Like what type of voiceovers do you guys do?
3: We do a lot of educational stuff.
4: Yeah. Stuff online, like web stuff, and also you know, the YouTube ads and all that. We do a lot of online ads. Yeah.
3: Yeah.
4: Because that's super popular.
3: And these
4: now.
3: Days, since we're getting into political season, we
4: do
3: a lot
4: of political ads.
3: I've been doing a bunch for New Mexico.
4: Yeah, so. And we do from all over the country, Texas, you name it. You know, especially where there's Latinos, because we're completely bilingual, so they call on us to do either Spanish or English or both. You know,
3: or English with an accent.
4: Yeah, but we also do. It's such a wide variety of things. This is what keeps it so interesting. We do museum audio guides. We just did something yesterday for the Holocaust Museum in L.A. We're the voice of the Getty Museum in Spanish. We do all the audio tours for them. We do a lot for PBS stations around the country, educational narration and promos, you know. So it's a lot of fun, and it, like I said, it really dovetails beautifully with our music because it's a lot of it. Well, also, we've worked hard to attract the kind of work that we want. So the reason why we work for museums and public TV stations is that I've made an effort to reach out to those places. So, I mean, we only voice for things we believe in. So we also do commercials. You know, I was the voice of Mattress Firm for many years in Spanish.
1: Oh, that's so cool.
4: Yeah.
1: Okay, that's really nice.
4: Yeah.
1: And then, who are some musicians or artists that you have collaborated with? And, like, tell us a story about, like, why it was such a memorable collaboration. Mm. And, yeah.
4: Who have we collaborated with? Well, Santi Alonso.
3: Yeah, one of the more recent ones was on our latest album, which I think we'll hear something from soon. I had, during the pandemic, my daughter Alisa got me into a songwriter's online workshop with people in Argentina. And so every week we'd get together by Zoom and share whatever we'd been writing with writing during the week and get feedback from each other. And there was one other musician in that group, this guy named Santiago Alonso, who lives down there, who I really liked, and I liked the way he wrote. And I was writing this song for this album, and I kind of got to a point where I was a little stuck, and I decided to reach out to him to see about collaborating on it. And he said, sure. It took him a while because he had a newborn baby at the time, but when he finally wrote something, it fit perfectly with what I had done, so I kind of made a few tweaks and everything and put it together, and that was my first and only collaboration so far, but yeah. It worked
4: but
3: out really well.
4: But we've collaborated with other musicians on stages.
3: Yeah.
4: That's happened.
3: We've shared the stage
4: bit.
3: With a lot of people, including Ruben Blades a long time ago.
4: Yeah, that's right. That's right. And particularly with people in Argentina, because I'm half Argentine, and so we go there a lot, and we've made friends with very, very good musicians who have invited us to share the stage with them. Mm-hmm. We've shared the stage in Brazil with friends who are singers. And in Spain, most recently, we just came back from Spain in Madrid. We shared the stage with a couple of musicians, a saxophonist who's from Madrid and a singer.
2: Oh, wow. Yeah. Amazing. Well, should we get to some songs, and then we'll also get set up here in the studio for some live performances. Okay.
3: Sounds good.
1: Thank you guys so much for answering our questions.
3: Mm-hmm. You're welcome.
1: I'm really excited. So yeah, guys, come back after the break to hear them perform live.
2: Yeah.
1: Okay, thank you guys.

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0: Hello, and we are back. So now we're going to be hearing a little bit of some live music from Solicanto. So yeah, take it away, guys.
1: All right.
2: This is the very song we talked about, co-written by Ryan Amador and Santiago Alonso. It actually has a beautiful backstory.
1: A few years ago in New Mexico, we lost a friend who was about to turn 90 years old. And one day we were all gathered at our house. Our family was there with us, and our son was sitting with her, and he said, Marie Jo, can I get you anything? And she just smiled at him and said, no thanks, honey. I just want to be in your orbit. So that's what inspired this song. It's called En Tu Orbita, In Your Orbit. It says, time carries us downstream until one day it leaves us stranded on the shore. Day after day, we get lost in the day-to-day. Your story and mine intertwine. I don't care if you forget things. I don't care if your socks don't match. There's no need to talk to me if the silence is nice. I just want to be in your orbit.

0: Muchas gracias. Should we slip right into our second song? Or okay. Let's do that. So I'm going to bring in my bongos for this one. This is a song Brian wrote about maybe like 2 years ago now.
1: Yeah,
0: that, maybe. Again, responding to the current unfortunate political situation. It's called La Burbuja, which means the bubble. And, well, I'll let Brian reflect on it.
1: Yeah, how
0: this was in Spanglish.
1: Live in a bubble and they can't admit the possibility of realities outside what they're told to believe. So this one says, in the bubble, nobody needs to think. In the bubble, there's never a lack of outrage. In the bubble, there's no need to question things. In the bubble, everyone just follows the script. We're suddenly in backward land. North is south and east is west in the bubble. They're committed to taking us backwards. Their greatest pleasure is in other people's pain in the bubble. We're in trouble. We need to resist this stream of lies that won't stop coming from the bubble. And La Burbuja.
0: Oh, yes. Thank you.

0: That's it. That was
1: wow. Wow, that was so good, guys. But yeah, thank you so much for listening to this, and we'll be right back after the break.
2: Ever tried balancing a dozen eggs in one hand while hopping on one foot? 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Sounds ridiculous, right? 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That's exactly what texting while driving is like. Your human brain only has the capacity to focus on one thing at a time. So when you're behind the wheel, give driving your undivided attention.
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4: Atención, viajeros. 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
1: And hello, we are back. Now we are joined by Kiki.
2: Hello.
1: Our other co-host. But yeah, thank you guys so much for coming back. If you guys did hear the first part about the live singing, it was so good. You guys did such an amazing job. I really love the songs. Your singing is amazing, and it's really, really cool.
3: Thank you.
1: This is, the first time I've heard, a song being played live on the radio, so I'm really glad that it was your song. It was really, really cool.
4: All right.
1: But yeah, he's going to ask the other half of the interview question.
2: Okay,
1: so
2: great.
1: Take it away.
2: Yeah.
5: Okay, hello. As you guys know, Kiki. I'm Kiki, yeah. And I will be asking you a few questions about your songs and, upcoming stuff that you guys have.
2: Mm-hmm, mm-hmm.
5: So, for my first question, can you tell us about the song Stand Up, which was released in August of last year?
2: Stand Up was released January.
4: Yeah, January.
5: 6th. Sorry.
2: It's okay.
4: January. It was written in August, actually, I started writing it in August. Well, last year when we saw all this stuff happening with ICE agents grabbing people off the streets all over the country and then murdering people in Minneapolis, I just felt like I had to write something to address that. And so I decided that it made sense to write it, to make it a bilingual song because, it has so much to do with the Latin population of this country, the Latino population, and the way that they've been targeted by ICE. So, and for my musical inspiration, I kind of went in a little bit of a Los Lobos kind of direction because I've always liked that style. And so that's where that came from.
5: That's beautiful, actually. I really love the hidden meaning behind that song. I just think that Stand Up, I've only heard it once, but it's just... It's wow.
4: Oh, wow. Glad you like it.
5: And I have also another question. What are you guys working on right now?
4: Oh.
2: He's cooking up a new one.
4: Yeah, actually,
2: it's been cooking for a while.
4: I've been working on two new songs, actually.
2: He's a little frustrated with me because we haven't had much time. We were just on tour in Spain, and we were too busy performing and doing workshops and also having fun to work on new songs. But now that we're back, we're going to...
4: Yeah, so I have one that I want to teach Rosie so that we can record it sometime pretty soon, or at least do a demo of it.
1: Sorry, go ahead.
2: No, and then also we've had some changes in personnel because our cellist from the last few years who graduated from Berkeley moved to New York, and so she's less available. So we decided to invite a violinist into the group who's based here, and he's fantastic. He's a young Chilean, also Berkeley graduate, and he's sticking around in the Boston area. So we need to integrate him more into the repertoire because we like to perform a lot as a duo, but it's even more fun when we add cello or violin. And then when we have more of a budget or a bigger venue, we add bass and wind instruments. So we have some rehearsing to do in addition to Brian sharing his new song or two.
5: Wow.
2: Right?
5: Yeah. Oh, wow.
2: Yeah.
5: So, thank you so much.
1: Oh, so I just have a quick question. So I know this kind of goes out to you, but how long does it usually take for you to, compose or write a song usually?
4: It varies a lot. I mean, once in a while, a song will come out really easily and fast, but that's kind of the exception. Usually I have to fight with it for a long time. Yeah, so anywhere from, 2 weeks to... a year, because sometimes, you write a little bit and I just have to let it go and not worry about it for a while and then come back to it later on, so.
1: Do songwriters ever get, writer's block when it comes to writing songs? I know that's more of, a writing...
4: No, I think anybody who's creative gets that sometimes.
5: Yeah,
1: definitely. Especially, when I'm doing, my homework and I'm just I don't want to do this anymore. I can't do this.
4: Mm-hmm.
1: But, thank you for answering my question.
5: Another question that I do have is, do you have a tour coming up, and where would it be? Do you have dates set in stone?
2: We do.
5: And where can I buy tickets?
2: I love love that. I like that attitude. We have most of the shows we're doing in during the summer months will be in New England.
5: Oh wow!
2: Our first one is actually a free show, but it's in the middle of the day, so it depends on how busy you are. It's MIT has a really cool series that's for the community that
4: in an open space
2: in an open space.
4: Campus.
2: It's called Midday Music, and we did it last year, and they loved us, so they're bringing us back, and we'll be there. That's our first show in June coming up in the middle of the day at 12:15 on Wednesday, June 17th.
5: Oh, wow.
2: And then after that, the next show we're doing in the area, well, actually it's in Providence. We're going to be going to Providence to do a show and a workshop in July, July 9th.
5: Oh, wow.
2: And then from there, we're going to be for 2 weeks for fun in Martha's Vineyard, but we also lined up some shows. I'm doing a workshop. I do a workshop called Body and Voice, a Latin Orchestra, that teaches singers how to have fun doing vocal improvisation in Latin rhythms. And I go through Cuban, Puerto Rican, Uruguayan rhythms, as well as Venezuelan rhythms, but using your voice and your body. Body percussion, vocal percussion, and singing. And you kind of make it up on the spot. And I show how to do certain rhythms that way. Yeah, it's really fun. So I'm doing that, and then the next day we're doing a show at the Museum of Martha's Vineyard.
4: The Martha's Vineyard Museum.
2: The Martha's Vineyard, which has a beautiful courtyard and a stage area out in this garden. And so we're doing that, and it'll be our second time there on Wednesday, July 15th. Tickets are available for that, in case you're going to be on the Vineyard.
5: Yes, I've never gone. That would be a perfect opportunity.
4: Yeah. There you go. Yeah. Be nice and hot. Great day to go to the beach.
5: Yeah. So nice.
2: And then after that, we have more. We have more shows on the Vineyard, actually. And then we're going to play at a really cool place called World Fellowship in New Hampshire, which is near the White Mountains in August.
4: Yeah,
2: in Conway. August 22nd. From there, we have a little tour to Vermont, Burlington, and other places in Vermont in October, mid-October. And then in October 26th, we're playing in Belmont at a Unitarian church that has a concert series. And we actually haven't come up with the name yet, but it will be a show about the political times that we're living through. And it'll be with other artists that also we have not confirmed yet, since we're still in the early planning stages.
4: But
2: that'll
4: be a bunch of protest songs.
2: Yeah, exactly. Wow. Exactly. And then in November, we're going to do a show in New Mexico.
5: Oh, how fun.
2: That's where Brian's from. And so we'll be there. And then the first Saturday in December, we have a yearly bilingual holiday show at Club Passim in Harvard Square.
5: That's wow. So awesome.
2: So that's what we have booked so far.
4: And the show in November is in the church
2: cool.
4: that my parents used to go to when I was a little kid.
5: Oh, wow.
4: It's the town that I grew up in, Placitas, New Mexico. And there's a table there that my dad built. And the show is on his birthday.
5: Oh,
4: so that's
5: fun.
4: Yeah.
2: Pretty cool.
4: Yeah.
2: November 15th.
5: Oh, that is so fun.
2: Yeah.
5: That's really
2: so. That's what we have planned right now.
5: Well, I will definitely be finding tickets somewhere. I will be going to one of these. Trust me. You will see me there.
2: Okay.
5: You will see me there. But finally, to wrap this up, I have one final question,
2: okay.
5: And it's: how can our listeners find out more about Sol y Canto and listen to your music?
4: Aha!
2: Thank you for that question.
4: You can go to our website, which is solicanto.com. You can also find us on Spotify or Apple Music, any of the platforms. Solicanto, S-O-L-Y-C-A-N-T-O. Yeah, and on Bandcamp.
2: Bandcamp, which actually allows you to support artists. You can you can actually pay some money for a single, if you wish, or an album. And also, we're on Instagram. We're on Instagram
5: perfect.
2: And Facebook. So far, we have not joined TikTok. So, but Instagram keeps me busy, and Facebook. So that's where you can find us.
5: Oh, that's beautiful.
2: Yeah.
5: Thank you guys so much.
2: Oh, you're welcome.
4: Thank you.
5: I will definitely be following you guys.
4: All right. Definitely
5: be listening to you guys' music more often, recommending it to my friends.
2: Well,
4: awesome.
2: Just so you know, if you didn't already hear this earlier, if you recommend our latest album, which is called En Tu Orbita, it is a partial fundraiser for Zoomix.
5: Oh, perfect.
2: This is the nonprofit that Brian and I chose to help. And we've been helping for a while.
5: Thank you so much.
2: This is it. Yeah.
1: Wow. We're so honored.
5: I feel honored. I know. I feel so special.
2: We have
4: a very this is such a great place. We love to support it.
2: Yeah. This is the cajon that I donated. It was my first cajon. And when Brian bought me two more, I said, okay, this is a ridiculous number of cajones, so we're going to give one to Zumik. there'll be more coming.
1: Thank you so much for answering our questions.
4: You're welcome.
1: Thanks for having us. How did you guys find out about Zumik in the first place?
2: How did I find out about Zumik in the first place? Oh, my God. That's a great question.
4: It was a long time ago.
2: Was it before Alisa found out about it, or did we tell her?
4: I think it was before she came.
2: Yeah. You know, I can't remember anymore. I don't know.
4: The thing is, we've always really loved being a part of our community and to see a place that works
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7: Hey, how you doing? This is Renee. I'm here with Firehouse Thursday. You guys want to introduce yourselves?
8: Emily.
9: Angelica.
10: Litzy.
7: Cool. Well, welcome to the Firehouse. Tonight on the show, we have a very short program for you, but very exciting. What are we talking about in our segments today?
9: Food.
10: School food.
9: Yeah.
10: School food.
9: Yeah.
10: Main point.
7: School food. So if you've ever had school food, you want to tune in to hear some crazy stories about school food. Well, this is the Firehouse Thursday. We'll be back in a little bit.
9: Welcome.

0: Are we still talking? Okay.
1: Yeah.
2: Hey.
3: Are we still on?
1: We've been on. Just for information. Just
0: okay, good. Right.
3: We're on. Hey, welcome back to the Firehouse. Thursday.
1: Night.
3: So what are we talking? Oh, wait. We have a new segment to premiere today. What's the segment called?
1: The Foodettes.
3: And what are we doing on the segment? What's it about?
1: It's about food, obviously. But it's about the food. But I'm gonna be talking about today's lunch. I'm just shocked by the lunch they gave us.
0: Oh Lord.
1: Like,
4: good or bad?
1: That lunch was like amazing. It was literally like the best chicken nuggets I've ever eaten. It's not even like those cheap chicken nuggets that they give you. So you know those cheap chicken nuggets that like they serve you? They're like they're not even cooked, they're raw.
4: I found those kinda good.
5: Oh, huh? Okay, Emily.
4: If I'm thinking of the
5: okay.
4: right one.
1: Okay.
4: Mm-hmm.
3: Raw chicken nuggets.
4: I don't go to public school, so it could be different.
3: Yeah.
5: Right.
1: I don't maybe. Go to a public school either.
5: Oh.
1: I go to a private school. Catholic private school.
3: Oh.
5: Ooh.
4: You see?
3: I guess we all have chicken.
5: You see,
3: we're
5: all
3: kinds
5: different
3: of
5: now.
1: But
3: yeah.
1: The chicken today, it was seasoned. Oh my God, it was so good. Uh-huh. It had tater tots. It had, oh my God. Like, you know those lunches you would prefer every day over anything?
3: Mm-hmm.
1: Especially since the chicken nuggets they usually give us, it's just raw.
4: Yeah.
1: With the outside, the good part crumbling off. Mm-hmm. And it's, like, not even cooked.
4: I might have bad taste.
1: It's,
3: I never know.
5: Now I kind of hate my school.
1: And then,
3: So are we talking about best...
1: Now I'm going to talk about the best part.
3: The best part.
5: Oh, that wasn't even the
3: that
5: best part.
3: That wasn't the best part.
5: Oh, okay.
3: That sounded like the best part to me. It wasn't.
1: No, it's raw. And it's, the good part is that it actually has, so it was seasoned. They give us multiple. Plus, the chicken wasn't, it was like, if any of you have ever tried Chick-fil-A, I'm not sure.
5: Mm. No.
1: Those chickens.
3: Those look good.
1: But they were just, they had a little bit of spice in it. So it was like just the perfect amount of spice. So it was just over the top amazing. Oh. I can say it as I love it.
4: Yeah.
3: Yeah. Angelica, any questions for anybody else in this room about Lunchland?
1: What is your favorite or / least favorite school meal?
5: Every single one.
4: Or good or bad.
1: Favorite or least favorite?
5: Least favorite. Every single
1: thing. What did they give you?
5: So, like, I go to a public school, so they gave me, like, frozen food. They probably, like, microwave it and then just, like, give it to us. Because
1: yep.
5: It's, like, all in, like, one little tray, and then there's, like, steam on top. So, of course, they probably microwaved it and then give it to us. So, it's, like, half frozen and then, like, half hot. And then it's not even good. It's all raw. And it's not even chicken. It's literally, like... What crisp, and then you eat it, and it's like, oh, okay, I'm not hungry.
1: Ours, they actually like use the oven, they prepare it, they make the sauce, like for us, but it
3: that
1: still doesn't
3: delicious.
1: End up that
3: That's
1: delicious.
3: Different from my experience, too.
5: Yeah,
3: wow. Any thoughts on?
1: I don't like their mac and cheese, it tastes like Play-Doh.
5: We don't get mac and cheese, we don't even get anything like.
1: We got soup the other day. You know how much turkey they put in that? Oh, my
4: I've
1: God.
4: I've never had soup at school.
1: They've given Me us either. Soup. They've given us rice. They've given us mac and cheese. They've given us chicken parm.
4: Oh, no.
1: Chicken sandwich.
3: Chicken parm? Y'all got chicken parm?
5: Dang. Oh, my God.
3: Oh, no. Oh, man.
1: And then we get English pizza muffins. We get,
3: English pizza muffins. I want that.
1: You don't like that?
3: I know. I've never had one.
1: So you know what English muffins
3: is,
1: right?
3: I can make
1: it. So typically
3: pizza?
1: They just make a mini pizza out of that.
3: Mm.
1: And then it's not that good. Not my opinion.
3: No, okay.
1: It's too much sauce. They don't put any pepperoni though.
3: Oh yeah.
1: It's just cheese. But yeah.
5: They put cheese.
1: They give us tuna sandwich. Like just literally bread and a whole bunch of tuna on top. The only thing I like about that school is that if you don't like the lunch, we're allowed to get a cheese sandwich. Just, like, bread, cheese, and bread. But, like, I'd rather have that than a tuna sandwich.
3: Oh, you have options.
1: Just two.
3: That's not bad.
5: I'd rather have anything that you just said instead of a frozen dessert. I mean, a frozen meal. It's way better.
4: A lot of people at my school just bring their own lunch.
3: Right, true. Yeah, why not bring your own lunch? if you can. If you can.
1: I don't know. Sometimes, if I'm being honest, I am very lazy at times. So, like, if I made lunch, like, okay, if I make lunch, it has to be, like, I cannot, so I love eating my food, like, toast. Like, for example, if I make a sandwich, I want my bread toasted. But if I have it for the next day, this bread is going to taste kind of weird.
4: Mm-hmm. Yeah, I don't like a lunch. No. It's more like a bunch of snacks all together.
5: Yeah, I feel like, eat them at once. I don't know if this is just on my opinion, but I feel like when I eat other people's snacks or lunches, it's way better than mine. It's way better. It's like 100%. Even though we have the same food, it's like theirs is way better for some reason, and it's like, I don't know why.
1: It's just some reason.
3: Any parting words before we hit the next song?
4: A story, I guess.
3: Yep.
4: One time in fifth or fourth grade, one of the lunches we had was waffles. And
5: For lunch?
4: Yes.
1: For lunch.
4: Yes.
1: Mm. And you're saying you don't like your lunch.
4: No, hear me. Hear me out. This was in school, in elementary. And when you knocked it against the table, it would make like a... Like, you could not bite into it. It was horrible. Yeah.
1: That's not that bad, actually.
4: It's not that bad. You just, like...
1: They give us raw macaroni.
3: They give you
1: cheese.
3: Syrup?
5: They give us cheese on rice.
1: I mean, for snacks, they're actually not that bad. They either give us cereals or pancakes with chocolate chips in them or a French toast, cookies, hash browns, stuff like that. Hmm. That's for snack.
4: Yeah.
1: So, usually... Terrible. You know what I dislike is that the oldest grade barely gets anything because the little kids take everything. Mm. So, like, they don't have enough for everyone. They only have enough... For, like the good stuff. They only have it for the little ones.
3: They don't even know how to appreciate it.
1: They only have the literally, we get the leftovers.
3: Uh-huh. Well, thank you, Angelica, for that trip down lunch lines of the past and present. This is The Firehouse with...
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It's all down to us. That much I trust.

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1: Hey.
0: You just listened to,
2: Ghost Town?
0: Yeah, Ghost Town, but I just forgot by who it was.
3: By the specials.
0: That. There you go. Has to listen. Yeah. So now we're moving on to, where is the thing? Give me a second. Locker Gossip. I don't know why that took me a second. So.
2: Who's got the first story? Me? Why?
3: We're going to save them.
0: Why not?
2: Well, Locker, it's not much of a gossip, but I have a field trip tomorrow, and a couple kids, I guess, like, stole some candy from a teacher when he wasn't here yesterday, and now we have to do an assignment on the field trip. Yeah, it's so dumb. I don't know, apparently it's not that bad, but I don't get why they'd give us an assignment.
0: What is it?
2: It's, I don't know, something about, like, when you see stuff at the museum, because it's a museum of science, obviously, and everybody's been there a thousand times, and they asked us what we wanted to do, but they still picked that for us, so, I don't know. It's fine. It's still a field trip.
0: It's kind of sad.
2: Yeah.
0: Fine.
2: But
0: for us, it's, like, just the traditional trips. We never get to choose anything. Not even, they don't ask us.
2: Yeah, because it's a charter school, so, like, we don't have to do, like, in public schools. Yeah, in public schools, you have to do something, like, that's educational. So we could do, like, we don't have to do follow that rule, technically. But, I don't know. At least we're getting a day off, technically.
0: Yeah, I mean, kind of, yeah.
2: And we get back and we have clubs, so that'll be a fun day.
0: For example, tomorrow, we're kind of having a day off. We're going to be able to, like, we just have two tests, but they're very small. Mm-hmm. It's literally the easiest things. Just science about earthquakes and about, how do you call it? Oh, and about a book we're reading called Animal Farm.
2: Mm-hmm.
0: Dislike that book a lot. It's a pretty good book, but, like, in my opinion, it's very allegorical.
2: Mm-hmm.
0: So
3: ooh,
0: it's
3: big words.
0: Okay.
2: I had PSATs on Tuesday, and there
0: what's
2: were
0: that?
2: PSATs.
0: Mm-hmm.
2: Practice SATs.
3: I want to.
0: What's that?
2: SAT is something you have to take in high school if you want to get into a college.
0: Oh, we call it a high school prep test or high school placement test.
2: Yeah.
0: HSPT.
2: Same thing. So, yeah, we had that on Tuesday. It was a lot easier than I expected. I'm kind of afraid it was too easy.
0: I'm kind of scared.
2: It's not bad.
0: Because, like, I mean,
2: everybody was sleeping during the first part, though.
0: Like, I'm so scared.
2: It's
0: what? It's from 8:30 to like 11:30.
2: Yeah.
0: It's a few
2: but
0: hours.
2: It's in different segments. Like, there's the first part's like 30 minutes, the second's 40, then there's a 20-minute one, and then, I don't know.
0: I'm so scared.
2: It's not. The max there is like 40 questions, but that's on a really easy part. Like, it's mostly grammar. Like, it was asking you for the ELA parts. It was like, should you change this word in the sentence?
0: I'm sorry, but I'm not good at ELA. I'm better at math than ELA.
2: Yeah, that's fair.
0: I'm probably going to be placed in, like, Algebra 1 or Algebra 2 mm-hmm. and then be in, like, lower class ELA. It's total, honestly.
2: Yeah. I mean, a lot of it was just, like, make this sentence sound better. And
0: yeah. It's pretty easy. I mean, it depends, I guess.
2: Yeah. At least you don't have to really write anything, which is kind of crazy. You'd think for, like, a practice SAT, you'd have to write 3 essays.
0: I know. Actually, in fourth grade, I did have to write essays just to be able so they can see my score in, like, levels, not even to pass the grade.
2: Mm-hmm.
0: I got so mad. I don't even do that right now, and I'm in eighth grade.
2: Yeah.
0: Okay. On to my story. So, this happened around, I can give you times, actually. It happened around, if I'm correct, around 10:45.
2: Okay.
0: So, I went downstairs to grab my snack, which is French toast. They give us French toast for breakfast, but snack, but they call it breakfast.
2: Yeah.
0: And so then they gave us that, and then we went outside. It was kind of cold, but yeah, I was literally shivering. So then I ate 2 pieces of my French toast, and then all of a sudden I couldn't breathe. I tried. Renee's just sitting there like. So I just stood there, and like the way, because it happens to me kind of often. So I grabbed juice, tried to push it down with the juice. It wouldn't come out, and it went out through my nose.
3: Oh.
0: They just started to laugh. Yeah, it went through my nose, and then out my nose, and then it just went out both ways. And then...
2: I think just orange juice with the French toast.
0: It's grape juice.
2: Oh, good. Oh, grape juice, okay.
0: Grape juice, yeah. Oh, What'd you move? Mm-hmm. What'd you do?
2: I don't know. I don't think that sounds like a very good mix. Because, like, the syrup and all.
0: Yeah, no. So. Not that good.
2: What else?
0: So then I think, okay. So then after that, I couldn't breathe. Mm-hmm. So the only way for me to actually do it is throwing up, to take it out. So mm-hmm. I had to throw up. So first
1: Did
0: I threw up a little bit.
1: To
0: I had to. That was the only way for me to survive. I was literally patting them on the back because I was on the bottom and they were on the top. Because I was eating my lunch down there, because there was, like, a little ledge. So I was standing there eating the French toast, and then they were sitting on the ledge. Mm-hmm. And so then I tried telling them to help me. They weren't paying attention, so the only way for me was using force, because they couldn't talk.
1: Yeah. It was my school, they would send me to the nurse, and the nurse would just say, get ice.
2: Get ice.
0: No, but the nurse wasn't there, so that's the thing. So I had to, like, quickly get out. So I tried to warn the teachers. The teachers didn't understand. I couldn't talk, so I had to go to the back. I had to go to the trash, close the trash can, and just...
2: Vomit.
0: Yeah.
2: Yeah.
0: Best thing I could do. Anyways.
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My name is Charlie Paul, and this piece is called Mother Earth Mourns. I wake up this morning, and I hear Mother Earth mourning. I look up to see her billowing clouds shed tears the size of sand dollars, and I duck for cover. What has got you, Mother? My children, she cried. Do you know how many whales have died in this year's hot winter? They can't hear each other calling in the noise-cluttered sea, even though that's how I created them to be. So now they beach themselves, believing they can tread the sands in protest. Stop killing my sons and my daughters, says the father whale, heaving on the sand with his last breaths, heavy and immobile. And Mother Earth mourns, tears from billowing clouds, tears the size of sand dollars. The sea turtle begs of me. Have you ever tried to remove bottle caps lodged in the throats of your little ones? And have you ever felt helpless? And Mother Earth mourns, tears from billowing clouds, tears the size of sand dollars. The polar bear sits in silence, with the fury within as plentiful as the water that surrounds her. Do you know what it is to make yourself at home, the only home you've ever known, then watch the ground disappear at your feet? And Mother Earth mourns, tears from billowing clouds, tears the size of sand dollars. We will all sleep tonight, knowing that Mother Earth is mourning. But when I wake up in the morning, I will not duck for cover. Will you? The objective of this piece of poetry is to bring awareness to issues like climate change and sea pollution and how they affect the animals. I want to encourage readers and listeners to take an active role in helping

0: helping Mother Earth, even if it means taking simple measures like buying glass instead of plastic, not littering, and also doing more research on the state of climate change. And for those who are actively working on it, be encouraged. Thank you.
1: Hey, what's up, everybody? This is Firehouse Thursday.
2: With Angelica,
3: Litzy,
1: and Renee.
2: And Invisible Emily.
1: And Emily, who's not here right now. Shout out to Emily.
2: Pew, pew, pew, pew, pew, pew, pew, pew. Sounds like those shooting spaceships.
1: Yeah, we're just, you know, shooting good vibes out to Em.
3: Because we're shooting a shout out to Emily.
2: Pew, pew, pew.
4: So we just played Easy On Me by Adele.
1: If you've been listening, thank you so much for tuning in and hearing some of this music that we played. What are we doing today on the show?
2: We're talking about our segment about sports.
4: Sports courts?
2: That you just got courted.
1: Courted. All right, we got to try that one more time.
2: One more time. Wait, one, two, three.
1: You just got courted.
2: Okay, that was nice. We're just going to talk about baseball for now. I'm going to try to make them quick because we're running out of time. And it's already 6:30 and I just realized...
1: Oh my god, yeah. All right, sports court. We're talking about baseball. Why baseball? What's going on with baseball?
2: I just played baseball for like 2 hours ago. I'm sore because yesterday and the day before that I did exercise. So, plus the baseball game, especially since my little cousin and my uncle were playing. They love baseball. Oh, so, I had to run and grab the ball because my uncle was the pitcher and my little cousin was the...
3: The one hitter.
2: With the bat.
1: The hitter. Yeah,
3: the hitter. The hitter.
2: When you said hitter, it was like hitter base. So yeah, and then when I actually got to take, like, I feel like every time. Okay. Every time I was actually hitting, I kept missing. I felt bad because, like, I just stood there, like, just waiting for the ball to come. And then I just went that way, behind me, over me, under me. Oh, it was just so many balls, so I just stood there.
3: Why can't I just imagine you standing, just waiting while the day goes by, the sun is going down, you're just standing, waiting.
2: That's how I felt. But luckily, I got to pitch once, and my uncle was the one hitting. That was only my second time ever pitching for any type of stuff like that. Really? This was my second time. And so then, like, that was my second time. He hit a home run in with my pitch, so I felt very proud of that. It was the only thing I was proud of. I just stood there. Besides that, I just stood there watching my little cousin and my uncle make me run, like, half the field and then come back and then go again because they threw another ball.
3: Oh, my God.
2: It's
3: Interesting.
1: Mm-hmm. Do you have any experiences with baseball, Lissy?
3: No. I kind of don't like baseball.
1: Whoa.
3: I don't understand baseball, actually. I don't understand baseball.
1: I don't understand.
3: Because there's, like, do you try hitting the ball to the other, like, there's strikes.
2: Okay.
3: There's so much.
2: Okay, I can explain the basics. There's some basics. So there's a first, second, and third base. And then there's the home base. So the hitter is at home base. And they try to hit the ball.
3: There's five dots.
2: Right? Four.
3: Oh. What about the middle?
2: The middle is where the pitcher is.
3: Oh, so there's five.
1: Yeah, but you can't go to that one.
2: You don't go to the middle one.
1: That's because that's just the pitcher. That's just the pitcher's mound. It's not like a place where you go. Even though some people do go there because they're the pitcher. I know, right? It could be kind of a funny little zigzag.
3: But, like, I always see people play baseball, and then I'm like, oh, I get it. And then when I see other people play, I'm like, is that how you play? No.
1: No.
3: And then I don't get it again, and then I'm all confused. And then when I see a game, it's like, do they win? Or, like, I don't know.
2: So, strikes. Strikes is, so there's, like, a little invisible box where pitchers have to throw the ball into the box, the invisible box, and the hitters have to hit the ball and try to make the ball go as far as possible. So they can run to a base, or if they hit it far enough, it's something called a home run, where they can run all bases. So if they hit it far enough, it's a home run.
1: Mm-hmm.
2: She looks clueless.
3: My brain's trying to calculate like all of the words of pitcher.
1: And then
3: strike.
1: It goes on, actually.
3: Invisible box.
1: And then there's every round is called... Well, it's not called a round. It's called
2: It's called a play? No.
1: I don't even know, dude. Yeah, so then they do like nine of those. Nine innings.
3: Nine plays.
2: Yeah.
1: It's all innings.
2: Innings.
1: First inning, second inning, third inning. And then they keep going. Sometimes they keep going until...
3: The only reason why I know about baseball is because of Jackie Robinson.
1: Oh. So.
2: Who's that?
3: Your face.
2: No, I know who that is. I know who that is. This is my little cousin's one of his favorites. One of his favorites.
3: Oh, my God. Oh, give me a heart attack. I was like, ain't no way.
2: No. I know enough, but just like, I just wanted to see your reaction. I was just like, who's that? Your face.
3: You was just, like, oh, my God, you're not cultured. You play baseball for 2 hours. Oh, my God.
2: I just won't say anything like that again.
1: Cool. So that was Sports Court. You just got.
2: That was sad.
3: Okay.
1: Court. you should do the countdown so we can actually hear it.
2: You just got courted. Well, now you'll be listening to Gypsy Woman, open parentheses, she's homeless, close parentheses.
1: Yeah, that's a song.
2: Crystal Waters.
3: She's
2: my
3: homeless?
2: Crystal Waters.
1: You'll hear it and you'll be like, oh, that's been sampled in like so many other songs.
2: Ready?
1: Yeah.
2: Set. Yeah.

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2: Welcome back to
0: Thursday's Firehouse Show. I got confused at that second. We can talk about that. Well, you just listened to Gypsy Woman by Crystal Waters. You just listened to Funny Thing by Thundercat and Tell Me by Corbin.
2: Cool. Well, thank you so much for listening. My name is Renee.
1: My name is Litzy.
0: My name is Angelica.
2: And shout us to
0: Invisible Emily.
2: Yeah. Woo!
1: We're shooting a shout-out to Emily.
2: Shout-out. And we'll catch you next week.
0: Catch you later.

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What's the playlist of your life? In this episode of Cruzando Fronteras, you will hear students from Ms. Hubble's English language learning class. 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

Hi, my name is Fatima. I am from El Salvador. Place of my life, memory project. The song that represents my past when I was with my husband is Wisin y Yandel. Algo me gusta de ti. How do you, the song represent this stake in your life? Because the days some are part of my life in the past, and I remember many things that happened in my state of my pregnancy, and the other is about when we having the news to me mom.

person that represent the songs remind me when I was to bring my son to the airport. How do your song represent this state in your life? Because when I went to take my son to the airport, he said hello to me. The song that represents future. Yolanda del Río. La canción más triste para las madres. How do your song represent this state in your life? Because my mom always mad in my heart and think. Why are the song important for your memory? Because always I will in my mind the memory of my mother. I will never forget. What do you six songs say about you as a person? What large measure do they say about you? It is about my past, my present, and my future. It I be being thrown and I spend it later in my life.

Hello, my name is Fernando. I am country Salvador. This song that represent my past in Salvador. Song 1. 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

Son Two, Tyro, an artist, pasado y mi presente, los loquillos de la sierra. How do the sound represent this step in your life? Very nice for me. Why are the song important for me, your memory? To disturb a little memory. It's one music favorite for me. This song represents my present in United States.

song number 4, Thanks Seeking, Zacharia Ferreira. What do song represent this state in your life? I like the music I have in mind because it talk about what I can have. Why are the song important for your memory? To know about something that can happen in the present and you deserve a little.

The song represents my future is Salvador. And song 5, Tocando las puertas del corazón, Guns and Rosa. What do that song represent in your life? I like music of future because it's for when people happen in the future. Why are the song important for your memory? To distract a little my memory in the song that I was longed for me for my favorite. The song shows that I am good person.

Hi, my name is Jocelyn. The song that represents my past in El Salvador is Ojos en Espalda, because tell a story similar to one I lived in El Salvador, because remember my love in El Salvador.

0: que tener ojos en la espalda, como sensores que activan una alarma. 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

the song that represents my present in my life in United States is Chips Fearless, because they are from I identify myself a bit because I like

the song that represents my future in my relationship future is La Mejor de Todas, because the story tells me that I want to like, because I would like to like it. All songs I like are important because they tell a story, even to one I have lived that and that I want to live. This song influenced my past life in my family because we split bad time as the call of the song Ojos en Espalda, and El Chisme tells my past relation, and the other song influenced more only in my life.

My name is Jessica Granadeño. The song that represents my love life in the past is Estaba Pensando en Ti, Sara Torres. How do your song represent this stage in your life? It is a praise because God is praised, and the other because it is very romantic. Why are the song important for your memory? Remind me of why my mom was listening, and other because it is a dance that always danced for 15 years.

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How does this song represent this stage in your life? Because she say I want your everything. She say I am going to life like tomorrow don't exist.

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Because music will always practice it for everything it says. What do the six songs say about you as a person? What longer makes do they say about you? Leave me an important message, because in my past I heard a prayer that was dedicated to God and is very beautiful, because God is always praising. My mom taught me to never forget God, because He is the only one who is always with you.

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2: Which is why
9: hilarious and original. Hilarious and original.
4: Yeah, I don't know.
9: Hilarious and original.
4: Yes, seriously.
9: Hilarious.
2: What, bud? Hilarious and original. Forced me.
4: Where's my bleach?
2: You just got pranked.
4: Pranked.
2: Yeah. Kaboom. Kaboom.
10: Good afternoon, buena tarde. 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

Good day, ladies and gentlemen. It's your boy Corey, and I'm here to tell you about nothing else but the hottest spot in East Boston. 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Zoomix.org or walk through the door. 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